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1: It's a filler unannounced.
0: Yeah. 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
1: Always gotta sell it, gotta bow.
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1: 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I'm not going to be able to do it.

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1: And just like that, we have arrived for another fantastic Wednesday. It's the big midweek Wednesday. You know what? A lot of people are like, you know what? They're always drained after a whole week of Monday and Tuesday. It's just Wednesday, ladies and gentlemen. And we're here with the Bogart Morning Show. The name is Ronnie J. Dre's extraordinary DJ. I'm going to give some hope for myself. You know what I mean? Are you feeling feriozy?
4: Hey, when I was my name every day, I'm alive.
1: I said feriozy.
4: You said feriozy.
1: Okay, I gotta put a little bit of sauce in it, man. Ain't nothing wrong with a little bit of sauce in life, man.
4: I'm alive. How are you?
1: I'm good, man. What's happening, Rob?
5: I'm easy. Very much alive. Freezy sounds like Princely. Something Princely would say, right?
1: Yes, yeah, exactly. That sounds actually like a Princely thing right there,
4: man. Oh, he says I forgot.
1: He says Feroza. The Gentleman's Club. But yeah, man, jam-packed show happening today, man. We got a Bogart Man one set as usual. What you thought you knew. And yeah, man, we got some news up in here, man. Vusi Cat obviously is back, you know. World Cup is over, much is over. So we're going back to the commission, right? Because that's the only thing that we can talk about, you know what I mean, now. And yeah, man, Nontle also, you know, sparked some social media debates as well. We're going to be talking about that. We were supposed to have a guest, the one and only Crystal Gustin was supposed to be here, but he can't make it. But we got something incredible also. We're going to be discussing about sports in the second hour as well. And yes, are there jobs you wouldn't be feel comfortable with your partner having? Now, yeah, huh? Okay, that topic is
4: I already know where it's going, but
1: yes,
4: fine.
1: Yeah, we already know where it's going.
5: You dirty kids. So early in the morning for your minds to be going there. Come on, guys.
1: Yeah, man. So are there jobs you wouldn't be comfortable your partner having or doing, or whatever the case may be, man? So download the Bogart Radio app, let's have a chat on that. This is the Bogart Morning Show. Good morning. Asambi, it's the only one. Because it's midweek, ladies and gentlemen, we got Asambi. You see this song? This song can stop the commission. Okay, this song can solve a longer commission, man. Right now, right about now. This is the one and only song that everybody should be listening to, man. Good morning.

0: the one and only, it says the Bogan Morning Show. Asambe is the name of this one. Maraz, Deuces, and also Touchline on this one. I mean, they had all come together. This is a brilliant song, eh? I love it. Love it more than ever, man. Right, the name is Ronnie J. Dre's Extraordinary DJ. We do this every Monday, Wednesday, and Friday from right up until 11 o'clock with nothing but fantastic conversations that we got here, man. Listen, I was watching one of the greatest series, probably one of the greatest series ever, man. What's it called? I forgot, the guy with the drug dealers.
1: Breaking Bad. I was hoping you would say that.
0: Is it Breaking Bad?
1: It has to be Breaking Bad. That is the greatest series on ever.
0: The teacher was cooking.
2: Yes,
1: that's Breaking Bad.
0: So there's a dude in there called Gustavo.
1: Gustavo, yes, sir.
0: That's like last number villain there, guys. Last number villain. But you know what? The villains, they always have something important. Like, people don't really focus on the villains, you know what I mean? Because they always tell you the truth, bro. They always tell. And I noticed something that he said, and I remember it because of that, just that. He said that a problem can be fixed. If it's not a problem, it is a reality that you need to become at peace with.
1: Yeah.
0: That's it. And I was like, what? Because most of the times in life, we try to fight things that are... we literally try to fight things. And I'm like, why should we fight things? Just accept it. It's the reality and move on. Don't get me wrong. Sometimes if you have a problem, everybody has problems.
1: Yeah, yeah.
0: And we live to fix problems. But there's just a reality. Like, there's just gravity. Gravity is a reality. You can't jump on top of a building. You just can't. It's a reality. But if you are stuck to say, you know what, I am going to jump on this building and you're going to try and try. One, you're wasting your time. Two, you are just, you know what I mean? It's ridiculous. It's ridiculous. No, so sometimes
1: there are certain problems that are unfixable. Unfixable is a word?
2: I guess so. Yeah, unfixable.
0: That is the reality. That's the reality.
1: And especially if the problems are not directly connected to you, then it's definitely out of your hands to try to fix it. Sometimes people tend to make other people's problems their problems, and then you get into a position where you can't fix the problem. Now you become the problem.
0: You become the problem.
1: Now we're in a ball of problems. So sometimes it's better to just avoid the problem itself.
0: So it's very important to know what is a problem and what is not a problem. So that you can be, you know, move on with your life, man. It is the Bogan Morning Show. The time is exactly 9:42. And what you thought you knew.
2: Okay, so in today's edition of What You Thought You Knew, do you think there's anything significant when your eye twitches?
1: Yes, ma'am.
2: What do you think?
1: Mine either correlates to medium levels of stress or anxiety.
2: Okay.
1: Yeah, and I know that whenever it twitches, I close my eyes and I try to think, what is it that could be stressing me right now? And that thing pops up to my head and I stop stressing about it. And then my eyes stop twitching. That's when I know. That's where the problem's coming from. Yeah.
2: Okay.
0: First of all, it's not, besides it being Parkinson's, I think there's something
2: called Parkinson's.
0: That disease. Mm-hmm. If it's not, chief, it's just blood pressure. Okay.
1: That's what I'm saying.
0: It's acceptable.
1: Could be medium levels of stress or anxiety. And it's always my left eye. So I know that's where the problem's coming from. Yeah.
2: Okay.
0: You know, it's acceptable, Rod. Rob, we're getting old now. You know what I mean? Things like this happen. But actually, half the times I don't notice that my eye is twitching. I only find out, like we're talking about it, like even blinking, like I just notice it when I'm doing it now. But yeah.
2: Well, since we are African,
0: you
2: know there's a different meaning assigned to your eyes twitching.
1: Now you're going to make me throw some away my eye. Ah, come on. Feroza, why must you take us there now?
2: So, according to, you know, the way we were raised, a lot of people were told that if your eye twitches, it means something. So, your left eye means sadness is on the way.
1: Oh, yeah?
2: So, either someone's going to pass away, something tragic is going to happen, you're going to get bad news.
1: My left eye has been twitching for a long time. I'm waiting for the sadness to appear. Okay, my God.
2: And then, if it's your right eye, on the other hand, it's believed to signal good news, good fortune, or an unexpected visit from someone that you haven't seen in a long time.
1: Sure.
2: That's the Africanized
1: right
2: explanation.
1: Eye, do your thing.
2: Yes, but if you were to look at it medically, scientifically, your eye twitching is usually caused by stress, fatigue, too much caffeine, dry eyes, or a lack of sleep. So you don't have anything to worry about.
0: A lack of sleep is a real thing.
1: Yeah, I think from what you just mentioned right now, I could possibly pick two of those that I can relate to. Yeah, definitely.
2: Yeah.
0: All right, cool, man. This is the Bogan Morning Show. I trust that you're having a fantastic morning, man. The name is Ronnie J. Dress. When we come back, we're going to go what's on the front page news. We've got some exciting things for you, man. Good morning.

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0: It's 10 minutes to the 10th hour of the day. This is the Bogut Morning Show. The name is Ronnie J. Driz Extraordinary DJ. We do this every Monday, Wednesday, and Friday from 9 up until 11. We're not about exciting conversations that we're having, man. Listen, I just got to say this before I forget. You know, you can always return to a place, but one thing you can't return to is a moment. So, guys, let's just, whatever moment, great moment you have, just experience it and don't let it get to waste. In fact, just live every day as happy. Because personally, every day is a weekend for me. I'm just saying.
1: For real?
0: For me, every day feels like a weekend. That's how my day feels. I don't know about you, but I feel like your day should also be a weekend. Because these moments, you can't go back to them. You just can't. But you can go back to the shops. You can go back to the garage. You can go back to anywhere. But the moment, you can't. All right, cool, man. This is the Bogut Morning Show. It's time for the front page news, and today we got the one and only man, Vusi Muzi Kitmatlala trial. It continues. So the businessman and the four accused are back before the Johannesburg court as the attempted murder trial continues. So all five accused have been placed not guilty to the 25 charges linked to the separate allegations, as obviously, which was, you know, for them between the period of 2022 and 2024. So the state is expected to call 48 witnesses in 48 in what is shaping up to be one of the most South Africans' closest watched criminal trials. Y'all thought Thabo Bester was the one, but this guy,
2: I thought Kat actually pleaded guilty.
3: I was same thing. Like, I think 2 weeks ago he pleaded guilty.
0: No, he did.
3: And then his lawyer was in court. A lady, I forgot her name, a Caucasian lady. Every time she's on, she takes the podium. She has this loud voice. So the judges always tell her, man, please lower your voice. And she's like, I'm not shouting. This is how I normally speak. When she's saying that, she's shouting.
0: No, you get frustrated sometimes, man, when you're trying to get your point across, especially when you're passionate about it. You know what I'm saying? I've noticed that about people. So as soon as I notice it, I'm like, okay, you must never say, why are you shouting? Because that person is just being passionate because they're going to be more irritated.
3: I saw recently, I think there was another witness that was on stand yesterday. I forgot his name. I saw it's a gentleman. I think one of the staff members. Mm-hmm. And he was questioned about the type of weapons and weaponry that he saw while spending time with Kitmatlala. And he asked him, how many AK-47s did you see? He didn't hesitate, and he said he saw three AK-47s. Now, remember, while AK-47s is a Soviet Union weapon. It's something that was used during the apartheid era, during the exile era. So it was a weapon that was, I would like
0: that
3: to say right
0: to
3: now,
0: us.
3: Sold to us, but also to a certain extent banned after various levels of World War and Civil Wars. Mm-hmm. So there's only certain countries that have access to the AK-47. Mm. Russia would be one of them, because of course it is a Russian weapon.
2: Yeah.
3: I don't think it was. I don't. In South Africa, they were turned into rifles. So there were certain parts of it that was adjusted, taking away the AK-47, because AK-47 is a lethal weapon. So finding out that Kitmatlala had three AK-47.
0: Three, bro.
2: Now, I assumed that they were more common
3: as rifles, not as the original, what do you call it? Alexander something. So it's Alexander something 47, released in 1947.
2: Hectic. I learned something today.
0: Yeah, man. Guys, we're in 2026. I'm sorry, but you know, streaming is a thing. I should just think that the High Court should just have cameras and start streaming on Twitch.
3: You know what the catchy thing about that? I think a lot of courts,
0: because they will get a lot of streams. They'll get a lot of numbers.
2: Streaming on YouTube,
3: definitely. But there's a lot of witnesses that don't want that. A lot of media houses don't want that. So if you go on, if your witness is going on stand, you obviously get questioned. One of the questions is, do you want? I think part of the questions are, do you want this? Do you want to be broadcasted or something of that nature?
2: Mm-hmm.
3: Also for the protection of the witnesses. I mean, some people don't want to be. And there's a current witness now. I think her name is Witness X, but she's part of the Mandela Commission.
2: Mm-hmm.
3: She every time she goes into the commission, she's covered up head to toe. You can only see her eyeballs.
2: Wow,
3: that's what you can see. So some certain witnesses are very aware of the predicament they're getting into, and getting out of it might be challenging, especially with
0: Kat involved.
3: Hey man,
0: especially that.
2: I've noticed in South African courts, when you get on the stand, they'll ask you, do you want this to be an open thing or do you want it to be a closed thing? Because there's students, law students and stuff that are actually witnessing the court cases. And as the public, you know, if you like Ndabas, you can actually go to a court, by the way.
3: I've seen,
2: in your spare time and go watch cases. So In my situation, I've been a witness before, and I asked for a closed situation, and they removed everyone from the courtroom except for the people that had to be there.
0: Oh, is it?
2: Yeah.
0: Okay, wow, man.
3: Speaking about Kat Matlala, I think what's her name? Tebogo Tobajane. Mm-hmm. She was one of the ladies that used to date Kat Matlala. There was an attempted murder on her, so she went into court to take a stand yesterday. She's pretty much to give insight as to what happened, how was she perpetrated. She had a friend that was affected during the attack. Apparently the friend is now wheelchair bound. Yeah, so it's been quite hectic for her. But she seemed very calm yesterday in court. Everyone seemed calm in court yesterday, dressed in the labeled.
0: Always looking good in court.
3: I'm thinking myself.
0: There's millions here.
2: Have you seen how Cardi B shows up to court? Kim Kardashian. Have you seen how they show up to court?
0: Yeah, so
3: very interesting. Kat Matlala has to deal with the Matlala Commission. He has to deal with these. So he's literally going to... He's got like three different court cases to deal with at all different places. So the Magalo Commission is possibly the most high,
0: the highest one,
3: where he has to answer to a lot of the corruption. And in that corruption cases, the likes of Shadrach Shabir, a lot of people that are in high positions as far as policing is concerned in South Africa are being implicated in that case. Now the current case where he's dealing with right now, that's with the murder attempt case with Tebogo Tobajane and other places linked to it. Now having 48 witnesses coming in there, the lawyers have come out and said, can we have a postponement? But the judges are saying, we can't keep postponing this thing through and through because there's so many things we have to go through, so many witnesses we have to sit with. And to postpone and to give you guys more time is delaying other processes. So in the Matlala Commission, if Kat Matlala can't be there, they get somebody else to be there. Kat Matlala attends another court. So it's like too much of a back and forth. So the judges are thinking, actually, let's get this thing over and done with. If you're going to plead guilty, plead guilty. It's too many things. It's too long of a process.
2: Oh, maybe he pleaded guilty on one side, not guilty on
3: the
2: other side.
3: That's what he did, yeah. I think he pleaded guilty on the Mandela side, not on the
2: attempted murder side.
3: I think that might be correct, actually.
0: It's getting confusing, but hey, it's entertaining. But we are there to watch everything else, man. All right, cool. What else we got on the front page?
3: Speaking about entertainment, quite interesting. I read this yesterday by passing and finding to see it here on our conversation today. Media personality Nonhle Tema has now become one of South Africa's biggest trending topics after claiming that she was the first person to introduce South Africans to Twitter, currently known as X.
2: Was she?
3: Amen.
0: I was just like, you know what? Because you were in the United States. She said because she was in the United States and you know she was the first one. I'm like,
2: they probably introduced her to Twitter over there. She came back, she's like, guys, there's this platform.
0: Like, guys, there's no internet here. Like, there's like we don't have Sway.
3: Is this
0: how?
3: Her excuse of melting her own ice? Is she trying to come back? Yeah. Well, of course, some social media users dismissed the claim. Others defended her. Saying that she played a pioneering role in South Africa's entertainment long before influencer culture became a mainstream. That I can agree with. And of course, the discussion has now reignited conversations about her legacy and the impact on the local media industry. Yeah, I think more than anything, just a case of ice melting, trying to revive a career, trying to let us know. Guys, I am still here.
0: Hey, guys. Last number, click farming there, man.
3: Yeah. Brother.
2: But if you do happen to come up with something or introduce people to something on that scale, do you think you should have scale? The
0: come on,
2: rights?
0: It's Twitter. We all knew it was Twitter.
2: Yeah, but
0: listen,
2: I'm just saying,
0: we had MySpace before.
3: Bro,
0: what more of Twitter? What more of Twitter?
3: Put a tweet.
0: We had MySpace here,
3: guys,
0: way before.
3: Put you guys out. So at least we can go back and check the records and say, okay, sharp, you were the one that said it.
0: Guys, why are we going back to check the record? Look, MySpace, we knew about MySpace before even Twitter.
3: Fair enough.
0: Imagine when Twitter came, like, girl, please.
3: I'm gonna launch your team, at least Trevor Noah, someone like.
0: We had Facebook. What makes you think we didn't know? What in your right mind think we did not know about Twitter? But anyway, it's a story for another day. Because, we're moving with time. All right, cool, man. It's the Bogart Morning Show. When we come back, man, we've got some exciting news for you from the Bogart, man. Weather, we got just launched something for the cold weather, man. It's incredible. So we're gonna be talking about it when we come back.
1: Sad kid. Otherwise, we love you. Too really safe.

0: and the stranger in my sheets.
1: Oh, man. Not that I do that. I'm just saying it's a hard line. Coming from the two greatest hip-hop essay hip-hop artists. They're gods, these guys. I don't want to lie. And also, this one is called King Size, you know what I mean? And truly, they are gods, man. This is the Pogan Morning Show, 3 minutes past the hour, 10 o'clock. Well, we got it.
2: Yes, sir. Just give you guys a quick insight as far as our sports is concerned. Guys, you know, yesterday I was sitting down. Actually, I had a conversation with one of my clients. Mm-hmm. And he raised a good point to me about Argentina. You know, I've never done some history. I've never done in-depth history on Argentina.
1: You find a lot about Argentina.
2: And what he brought to my eyes yesterday really shocked me. You know, I was thinking back to my times of watching football. I've been watching football for a very, very long time. Mm-hmm. And if I can backtrack on some of the key Argentina football stars, the likes of Batistuta, Riquelme, Pablo Aimar, Diego Maradona, for instance. These are some of the best footballers in the world. But if I check that whole squad, I've never come across one single black Argentinian footballer.
1: Nope. Hmm. I would say, you know, the more, it's actually now we started discovering about Argentina. Like, I've just been discovering.
2: Do yourself a favor, guys. Do yourself a favor. Take some time. Do some research on Argentina. Post World War One, World War Two, and leading up after the Nazi era. You'll come across some interesting realizations. So much so that even Diego Maradona, to a certain extent, was criticized for being too black. And he was the whitest of the whitest players. And he even accepted this and he said, actually, yeah, I'm okay. You guys can diss me as long as my footballing skills show how talented I am. So I remember Diego Maradona had curly hair. So that curly hair on its own was also criticized. Yeah, guys, I don't want to dive too deep into it. I also don't want to give you guys some. I also don't want to put a negative mood to certain things. But of course, I asked you guys on Monday, why do people hate Argentina so much building up towards the end of the final? And only yesterday I got answers to why Argentina has so much hate as a country. It's one of those stories where you're in high school, you're the bully. You bully everyone else. You take full advantage of it. You get to university, you realize, hey, there's a hot man here that starts bullying you. Once that guy starts bullying you, then you realize, let me go cry to the headmaster and let him know that they're bullying me. So that's the case of Argentina. You're the bully. Eventually, when Spain takes over you, then you realize, now I'm going to throw my toys out the cart and make a big scene out of it. Mm-hmm. And that's why everybody else went into this big cry and saying Argentina deserves to not win the World Cup. That's the first.
1: Yeah, I don't know how we would have felt if they won, man. I know how Brad would have felt, but... but I don't know, man. It feels like justice was done. Mm-hmm. You know what I'm saying? I feel like Spain did justice, but also because of Messi. Yeah, you know what
2: Trust
1: I mean?
2: Trust me, a lot of the world is sharing their sentiments as if the justice was done to the world of football. Everyone else came out and said football has won, not Spain has won.
1: Yeah,
2: that just shows you how much hatred was driven towards Argentina.
1: No, but it's facts, bro. Because also Messi, the way he was playing, it wasn't nice. You know what I mean? Nah, it wasn't nice.
2: He wasn't the same Messi.
1: At some point, he was even pointing like, you should give this guy a card. Like, dog, come on.
2: You're asking players, you know who I am? You know what I've done? I'm like, bro, come on.
1: That's the vibe. It was a vibe of saying, do you know who I am? In all the games, like, do you know who I am?
2: Even the referees was telling them that. But anyway, that's the World Cup. The World Cup has now come to an end.
1: There's another way he puts the ball. I forgot which game it was. The referee would like, the officiator would like, put the ball here.
2: I saw that. And then you push the forward. Then the referee came and he sprayed. It was like, Messi, leave the ball.
1: Leave the ball. Like, Messi, come on, bro. Come on, man.
2: We know it. We know you're the GOATs, man. Yeah, don't GOATify everything.
1: Yeah, it's GOATifying everything, bro.
2: Anyway, speaking about Argentina, of course, they came out second place as far as the FIFA World Cup is concerned. Second place to the better side that is not other than España, who have won the World Cup for the second time. The first time they won it was 16 years ago out in South African soil at the 2010 World Cup. And of course, having to achieve that feat again was a great moment for Spain, as they've now been crowned the kings of African football. But just to give you guys some insight, speaking about Argentina, insight as far as rugby is concerned, we know that the Springboks are currently on tour right now. In fact, so much so that they've propelled every single threat that has come out their way. They're currently sitting at the top of the inaugural Nations Championship, which of course puts together. It's almost like a mini rugby World Cup. As things stand, the Springboks are still winning that. So I don't know.
1: With their C team
2: and B squads. But nonetheless,
1: we don't even call it the big dogs.
2: Not even the bomb squad anymore. But anyway, just give you guys further insight as far as the Springbok calendar is concerned. On the 8th of August. August, the Springboks will then lock horns against Argentina out in Argentina. On the 22nd of August, they play against New Zealand. This is the game I'm looking forward to because I think the only challenge left now for the Springboks is New Zealand. They're probably the biggest rivals for the Springboks. So that's probably it'll be a good chance to test and to see actually how good are we compared to the rest of the world. That game takes place on the 22nd of August out at the Ellis Park Stadium. It's going to be a sold out affair. If you haven't bought your tickets yet, do yourself a favor.
1: Yeah, speaking about the tickets, obviously the guys, they were looking into it, man, because they were saying people are crying like, yo, the tickets are too expensive. But it's good that they look into it. They're going to reduce the prices a little bit.
2: But Ronnie,
1: the stadium wasn't full, wasn't packed the last
2: My catch last is, one. if you're the best team in the world, people need to pay to see you perform. That's just my thing, bro. I mean,
1: why don't they pay in other countries?
2: Family discount. Yeah,
1: why don't they pay in other countries, not in South Africa?
3: Family discount.
2: It's actually more expensive in other countries, I tell you that.
1: Is it?
2: Yeah.
1: Wow.
2: It's actually more expensive in other countries. I mean, Springboks in Twickenham against England, you pay off the ceiling tickets for that. Probably around 2,000 rand, 1,500 rand for entry level tickets. So, I mean, they are the world's best team with some of the world's best players playing.
1: No, they are. You know, in fact, they are the leading. In fact, they are the face of that game.
2: Yeah.
1: At this point,
2: as things stand, 100%. And of course, I just give you a full on calendar on the week after.

0: series against New Zealand out at the FNB Stadium. That's also Springboks FNB Stadium. That's going to be a humdinger. That's going to be interesting. I think it's going to be the first time the Springboks play at the FNB Stadium, if I'm not mistaken. Actually,
1: I've never. Yeah,
0: wait. Oh, is it? Have they? They have, no?
1: They have.
0: You don't think so? I've never heard of it. It's always Ellis Park, Losses Fairfield.
1: Wait, when did they fly the plane?
0: That's Ellis Park.
1: That's still Ellis Park, yeah. Because
0: I don't think the Springboks have played at FNB Stadium. FNB Stadium has been solely owned, not owned, but possessed by Kaiser Chiefs, if I'm not mistaken.
1: Yeah, no, of course, yeah.
0: It's going to be interesting, actually.
1: They're right next door. Hey, so that's the only thing that they can claim. That's the only stadium. But yeah, but you're right, man. Wait, doesn't FNB sponsor the Springboks? They do, right?
0: They do. They're one of the sponsors, Coca-Cola. Yeah, that makes sense. Okay, let's see how that turns out. Let's see how that turns out. Speaking about the Kaiser Chiefs, we give you guys a quick insight as far as the Betway Premiership and other domestic leagues around the world. As, of course, you know, international football has now been summed up, now been rounded up, and now we now shift our attention to domestic league football. To give you a quick insight as far as the general calendars are concerned, on the 1st of August, we can look out for the Betway Premiership. Of course, that will start. My Orlando Pirates are the current defending champions. They're out in Spain with some preseason. They'll be looking to start off their title defense on the 1st of August. As far as the English Premier League is concerned, it only gets underway in the latter parts of August, on the 21st of August. So a lot of English fans are eagerly anticipating that period. As far as La Liga is concerned, mid-parts of August, you can look out for La Liga. Serie A gets underway on the 22nd to the 23rd of August. Bundesliga on the 22nd. And of course, Ligue 1 out in France gets started off on the 23rd of August. And as far as UEFA Champions League is concerned, yes, we're looking forward to yet another exciting season for the UEFA Champions League as things stand. Of course, on the 8th of September is when we can look out for that as far as the UEFA Champions League is concerned. Guys, WAFCON, Women's African Cup of Nations, gets underway shortly. They're currently in Group B, and the tournament starts off on the 27th of July. 27th of July is Sunday.
1: You know what? We should get the coach I've been hearing.
0: Desiree Ellis.
1: Yes.
0: Yeah, I think
2: the 27th is on Monday.
0: On Monday.
2: Yeah.
1: When can we have the coach up in here? Because I'm going to have a meeting with him this afternoon.
2: When the coach
0: I think possibly right now is probably the worst time.
1: Oh, we have to hear from him, man.
0: Right now, I think they're out in Morocco. The tournament, the WAFCON is being hosted by Morocco once again. So the women are out there. So it might be possibly after the tournament would be the right time to get Lesu Ellis out in studio. But just give you guys an insight, of course, our South Africa's tournament gets started off against Tanzania on the 27th of August. That kick off for that game is scheduled around at 6 p.m. The second game is scheduled around the 31st of July. They take on Cote d'Ivoire, also commonly known as Ivory Coast, and then they round up the group fixtures against Burkina Faso on the 4th of August with the 9 p.m. kickoff. That's pretty much an insight as far as our WAFCON is concerned. I trust I've done more insight. No, actually, let me end up with this. As far as our Formula One is concerned, Formula One makes its way out to Hungary this weekend for the Hungaroring Grand Prix. Quite interesting as things stand. Of course, Kimi Antonelli, the youngest driver to be sitting at the top of the driver's ranking at Sing Stan. He has 6 victories on the charts. The likes of Charles Leclerc, Lewis Hamilton, George Russell, and I can't forget Max Verstappen. All these names are starting to fade away, Ronnie. We're not speaking about these names anymore because Kimi Antonelli is definitely dominating things as far as our Formula One is concerned. Eventually, I can see him coming out victorious towards the end of the season if he continues the way he does right now. But of course, there are some interesting races left in the way. Of course, none other than the Monaco Grand Prix, which is where most of the drivers get tested in terms of their driving skills. So that's going to be quite interesting.
1: Why is the Monaco Grand Prix they make such a big fuss about it? But not the
0: money, chief. Money. It's money. It's where the money is, bro.
1: Is that cost because it's in a coastal area? Is it?
0: It's the mine.
1: It's those yachts that they park there. It's the yachts.
0: Park your yachts next to the court itself. Next
1: on the boat.
0: Yeah.
1: Next to the boat. Yeah. Because that one, those yachts, hey, it just looks nice, anyways, bro.
0: People book 2 years in advance to park their yachts there,
1: and they pay millions.
0: They pay millions.
2: I would rather date a Formula One driver than a rapper.
0: I'm with you there. 100%. I support that. In fact, I'll
1: that makes logical sense on so many levels. But yeah, I mean, come on. No offense to the rappers.
0: It makes so much sense. So much sense. The rappers can sit down. We'll play the songs in the Formula One.
1: Yeah, they can sit down. They can sit down nicely. Sorry.
0: Yeah. But yeah, Monaco Hungarian Grand Prix, Hungaro Ring Grand Prix tax takes place this weekend. Of course, our practice runs get underway on Friday, and we build up towards the course of the weekend, where the main event will take place on a Sunday, 3 p.m. lights off as far as South African time is concerned. That's my insight for sports this morning.
1: All right. Cool. Let's just hand him over the exciting news from Bogart, man. And then we'll take it over from there when we come back. Good morning.
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0: The colder the winter, the better the star. 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There's been a lot going on as far as our social media campaigns are concerned for Bogart Man. Of course, we're saying goodbye to our winter. But we're saying goodbye to our winter. We welcome to the winter. Just to give you guys an insight of some of the cool winter items we have. Of course, our West African winter tends to be a little bit unpredictable, but in its unpredictability, Bogart Man has created a range of items that you can perhaps make your way into the store and put your hands on. It of course, lost you not only to this winter, but for every other winter that's
1: yeah, 100%, man. But winter is still here very much, guys. We've got one more month.
0: The winter solstice that
1: nobody talks about.
0: The winter solstice is around the corner,
2: I believe so.
0: 27th of July, 22nd Wednesday, or did it pass already?
1: Somewhere there.
0: The coldest day.
2: It's coming.
1: That's what I'm saying. Yeah. Guys, you know, people in August are like, yeah, why is this still cold? Why is it? It's supposed to be like that. Every year, you guys act surprised in August, like it's still cold. Like every year, I don't understand, man. I don't know, maybe it's a South African thing that we have down here, but yeah, it's crazy.
0: Yeah, speaking about Bogart, man, guys, yo, this past week, Deepak, Jordan, the visual team, they've done magic wonders. I mean, obviously, the store itself looks extravagant. It looks, I mean, when I saw the skeleton of the store without anything being placed, I was thinking to myself, yeah, see, if I had to go back to retail, this is definitely the one store I would like to go back and work into. Bogart Man, of course, has established itself out in Ocean Mall out in KZN, possibly one of the most luxurious malls in South Africa, which hosts some of the most exclusive clothing brands in the world. And of course, our Bogart Man has now found itself alongside some of the most premium brands in that sense. And if you just walk outside our store, you can taste, you can smell, you can feel aura on how exclusive this store is. Red carpets. Gold everywhere, gold lighting, and if you never mind the fixtures inside,
1: you haven't even said the red bottom. The whole floor is just red.
0: Just red.
1: Oh man. You definitely need to visit that, man.
0: It's like a touch of heaven.
1: Yeah, absolutely.
0: A piece of heaven. That's what it is. Would that be too corny? Call it a piece of heaven. Yeah. In case it is.
2: Oh, Peace Haven.
1: Yeah, man. You need to go there. Peace Haven. Then you go to other Peace Haven.
0: It's very much down the road. Very much a piece of heaven as far as the Bogart Man store is concerned. The Bogart Man luxury store itself will host, or rather will have, certain items that you won't be able to find in other Bogart Man stores. It's quite interesting. So we've touched on another level of luxury, another level of being exclusive, another level of being premium. And of course, it's Bogart Man. Always saying too much, but not enough said.
1: Yes, exactly, man. So if you're anywhere in the KZN area, please go to that store. And also, you can come to the Marlboro store and watch us live for your entertainment, by the way. You can just come here. We are here. And shop here as well, man. Right. The time is exactly 17 minutes past hour, 10 o'clock. Are there jobs you wouldn't be comfortable with your partner having? So every relationship comes with different boundaries, expectations. While trust is often considered as the foundation of healthy relationships, certain careers can sometimes create, you know, discomfort just because of the long hours, consistent travel, or close physical contact, actually, public attention or safety concerns, whatever the case is. So it may seem unfair on the other person, you know. So it pretty much comes down to the preferences. So the question is, are there certain jobs you wouldn't be comfortable with your partner doing? And why?
2: I wouldn't want a partner to hey, have
0: a job. You close to the mic, I was like, yeah. Close to the mic, I'm like, I was cooking this one.
2: I don't want someone where their job keeps them away for long periods of time. Think cruise ship, oil rig.
0: I was going to mention the oil rig. And Mama, you know the amount of money they make?
2: I know they make lots of money.
0: It's just as good as you dating that Formula One driver.
2: No.
1: Yeah, actually, yeah.
2: But he has seasons.
1: But Formula One driver,
2: there's times where he'll have time. Yeah, and I can go to the Formula
0: One. Go away, Formula One.
1: You go to Monaco.
2: I'll be in Monaco. I'll be on the yacht.
1: You'll be on the yacht.
2: You'll find me here, baby, when you're done racing. But yeah, I don't want somebody that would be away for long periods of time. You're gone for a month. You're gone for 2 months. Mm. I don't care how much money you make. For me, your physical presence is very important.
0: I hear that.
1: Someone said, bottle girl. Hey, never.
0: Hey, man. That one's hectic. Because that's what we're exposed to every day. You go to the club and you see other bottle girls. You think, oh. My and girl doing that.
2: And they are gorgeous.
0: They are very much. But there are other people that are looking at the gorgeousness.
1: Nah, man.
0: Now, you sit in

0: Happy birthday,
1: Another man's name. Another man's name. Yo, Brad, how you feel about that, man? How you feel about that, man? It's the job, man. That's the job. You know?
0: I think, the weird thing about border girls, being a border girl, a border service girl, it's not so much so what you're doing. It's what the assumption of what you're doing
1: yeah,
0: is.
1: It's more or less the assumption because people assume a lot of things. Some of them, yeah, I'm not saying it's not. Some of them is true, but most of them is just literally a job, you know what I mean?
0: It just comes down to you sitting down with your wild imagination and thinking, actually, my mate is now a bottle girl, coming back at 4 p.m., at 4 a.m., but she's doing bottle service the whole time, at 4 a.m.
2: And I also think the stress with you at thinking all that, you just stay away.
0: Yeah, 100%. 100%. Yeah, huh? I think bottle girl, they are definitely so taking bottle girl to another level, a stripper, working at, not a stripper, but we're allowing your lady to
1: Work exotic dancer.
0: No, maybe not. Maybe not the dancer.
1: Professional name.
0: Okay, maybe let's leave the dancer out. Let's leave that part out because that's another career. But her working in that space as a manager, as a PA, is that okay?
3: I mean, she's not on the floor.
0: No, but she is on the floor.
3: She's not on the stage.
1: Well, yeah.
0: But those are the ones that you find more interesting.
1: So obviously we've covered constant traveling. Physical contact, acting. Like now means.
3: Yeah, fine. I can't.
1: You can't, eh?
3: Yeah, no, I can't.
1: Like come on, I know you're acting, but
3: now my man is in a sex scene. He's Jonas. Hey. I'm watching him.
1: Yo. Jonas' wife. Imagine how she feels right now. But yeah, but it's that she has to also understand like it's acting. But the acting is so good, now it's convincing every other person. Now obviously it's gonna convince your partner now. Now it's like
3: you've never done that move with me.
1: Of course, those conversations are going down exactly like that. Those words will come out, obviously. Yeah, we know.
0: No, you said it wasn't me. It was a director. It was not my plan. I didn't plan this.
1: Okay, cool. So the next question is that, let's just say this person is already in this job. Mm. Would you expect them to change or to save the relationship?
0: Hmm.
1: I would. I'm sorry.
3: Like, no, I'd let you do you. I
1: love
3: on.
1: You. But yeah. Do you. But when you want to do us, then you come back after we leave.
0: Also, you pause the relationship until the person's done doing what they're doing.
1: Yeah, no, most definitely. Let's just pause this thing and then, we're going to relook at it after.
0: Mm. Wouldn't you rather go the extra mile and actually see them in the work environment, try to understand? Or maybe it's slightly different.
1: But see the border go in the work environment.
0: Try be the baller that will.
1: It won't work. It won't work.
3: Yeah, it's tricky.
0: It won't work.
1: Not that, you know what I'm saying, but Feroza, you see, she said she's gonna go to Monaco. It's different. It's different things, man. But I guess it all comes down to how you feel, you know, just the preference about the career. You know what I mean? I guess. But if it's a movie, you know, some of it when you're acting, it doesn't look as it is when the movie is done and the edit is done.
3: Mm-hmm.
1: You know, so maybe you need to go there and see like, oh no, it was shot this way. And you probably be like, oh no, that's a clever scene, how they did it, you know.
0: Never mind the off-screen relationship. They also have to have an off-screen relationship that you have no insight on.
1: Yeah,
0: you and see that off-screen relationship.
3: You need to build chemistry.
1: That right there is the one.
0: Now when the director says cut, we have to go at the back and practice. And we're not practicing for practice.
3: We have to rehearse our lines, Pella. Hmm? When I
0: the
3: say
0: last
3: this,
0: line
3: you
0: before
3: say
0: we kiss,
3: that.
0: You have to rehearse the line.
1: Okay, cool. So the reason probably I'll be like, okay, fine. Don't change careers. Go handle it and come back. So. Because you need to consider their happiness and, you know, and insecurities and stuff like that.
0: But you know what
1: you
0: said about...
1: to consider those things as well.
0: You know what you said about problems early on when we started the show? There are certain problems that you can't fix.
3: Mm.
0: Yeah. And these are the kind of problems. If you know that you're getting into a relationship and there's a problem in that relationship, don't try to fix that problem. It's not your problem.
1: It's a reality.
0: If this person has decided that I'm going to be an actress for the longest time as I possibly can, you must accept that reality and don't accept it as a problem and try to change it. Because when you change it, you change the person. You change the person who's who you want them to be, then you've created a monster.
3: Mm.
1: Clearly. If you can't fix the problem, it's a reality. Deal with it, okay? Because problems are fixable. But if you can't fix it, just know. You just walk away from it or something. You see, this is why I was like, no, go handle it and come back. Because I realize, because I'm in a position to realize, like, this is not a problem. This is a reality with me. So I'm going to step out of that reality.

0: and create my own.
1: Guys, just to add on to some of the jobs that I think possibly would, I think most of you use the word stress out my partner. I think we don't speak about it too much. As a football lover, a football coach, a killer man. Did you see the Argentinian coach in his interview?
0: Yeah.
1: The man broke down within the first two words. It sounded like you're speaking another language. Started crying. Now you think of the emotions that you deal with. Now you look at him as far as the emotional impact that comes with losing. Now you look at somebody like Pep Guardiola, who's gone through his whole career of just winning consistently. That consistent victories, consistent winning, has taken him away from his family so much so that his wife said, "Listen, you have to select between either me
0: or the football." That football is deep like that, right?
2: Yeah.
1: Now he's no longer the coach of Manchester City. I think he's going to take some time out to go spend some time with his family, so he can let them know, guys, I've chosen you. You're who I'm speaking. Now imagine a big coach like Pep Guardiola taking some time off from football,
0: just
1: so he can mend things at home.
2: Yeah, if he wanted to, he would.
1: He would. Can't let us rest.
0: Yeah, man. You know, it's crazy, man. But anyways, 2:05 past the hour, 10 o'clock, ladies and gentlemen. This is where we leave it. It's a great Wednesday. I hope you're having a fantastic midweek as well. It's to me, the weekend is already around the corner, man.
1: Yes, sir.
0: So let me know what's happening, and let maybe every day be a weekend like me. I hope that I know it's difficult. I know it's difficult for everybody else. But yes, if somebody asks me, I'm always fantastic. That's what I know. All right, cool, man. We'll do this again on a Friday from 9 up until
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2: We are back within. And the way that I'm coming back and say we are back within, Feroz, I'm going to say I'm not hearing myself, but it's okay. Let me see.
3: Can you do that one more time?
2: Yes, is that one? Eh? I can, yes. Sugar Dylan Manella, what's happening?
3: Where
2: are the gentlemen's club loyal fans? We are back, we are within. You got your boy looking all good. You got the Bogart blue winter wear, man. Bona kibian. Thank you to the morning team that held it. But I think what you guys were just, just a couple of minutes, a couple of hours, you were not cheerful. You ran away. Bravo, Nikelbona. But you and Uncle Zach have been pushing it all there. Thank you to all of our people who are listening to us via our stores. Apparently, it's 50, not 25. 50 stores.
3: 50?
2: Yes, across the country, Chumiaka. So if you are live streaming us on Facebook and YouTube as well, Rahulebuka, thank you very much. Bring in those comments. Hey, what's happening, man? We're going to be having a nice, electrifying show today.

0: day. And those who are listening to us via when I create our Bogart radio app, make it a point that Luena man enter that competition. We're going to be telling you about it later on. Yeah, man, I go by the name of Brisley Wahamutsipa, the Rising Falcon, and I got my brothers in the house. Hey, do melang. It is a Wednesday, the 22nd of 2026.
1: I like that.
0: What's up, my brother? How you doing, man?
1: I'm 54-28.
0: You feel 54-28. By the way, it was your birthday yesterday,
1: yes,
0: man.
1: Sir.
0: You know, I don't want to sing happy birthday now. We'll sing it afterwards. You know.
1: Yeah.
0: We'll sing
1: well,
0: it
1: you know, 54-28 sounds like a body size, right?
0: 50 what?
1: 54-28.
0: 54-28.
1: No, 54 wings with a 28 size waist.
0: Not that one, right?
1: That'll look like a cartoon.
0: Oh, 17. Yo. I guess the youngsters are like, hi, Uncle. Looks like you're the 54-year-old one.
1: Yeah, you know.
0: Yeah, but yeah, man, you see, we are looking all good with our Bogart merchandise right here.
1: You look good, man.
0: Yeah,
1: blue.
0: Man. But how are you?
1: I had a song, la-di-da-di.
0: Nah, la-di-da-di. How are you? How you been doing, though?
1: I'm okay.
0: You okay?
1: Yeah, I sat by the fire pit last night.
0: Is it?
1: Had me some red wine.
0: Mm-hmm.
1: And I got to sit with my dog.
0: Yes.
1: Me, my dog, and I.
0: Yeah, boy.
1: And we just enjoyed.
0: Then you nearly died today at the sauna.
1: Yeah, you know what, man? They told me to turn that shit too high. Excuse me, I'm sorry. It's a family show. Listen, man, I went in there. It was cool breezy. When I walked out of there, it was no more Ronaldo.
0: No more Ronaldo.
1: Yeah, I was late because I was trying to figure out my wherewithal.
0: Yeah.
1: You know, my face got small.
0: Your face got small?
1: Yeah, it's got skinny in there.
0: Is it?
1: It was normal. When I came out, I looked like a hot dog.
0: I wear now a hot dog. Like, you can't look like a hot dog. You're too black to look like a hot dog.
1: Well done.
0: But anyway, let's start the show, man. Uncle Zach is not around today. He's at a, what is it again? You know this government thing, political things.
1: He's handling business.
0: Yeah, he's handling business.
1: Not business, business.
0: Yeah, he was business. With the deputy mayor there. Hey, she's looking beautiful. Mom, what the prince? So he's handling some important things, government-wise. What I mean? Hey, man, someday I'll vote for you, Uncle Zach.
1: I'm going to vote.
0: But we also got a special guest. We're going to introduce him later on. So what's going to be happening right now? We got Uncle Cotiz, who's going to be introducing the opening of the show with, fashion flow. Then afterwards, we're going to be introducing our amazing guest together. And Mr. Lindo. Lindo Luwena. Car enthusiast. Luwena.
1: Say it again. Car enthusiast. Put some respect on his name.
0: I'm rounding out. Then at about 12, we're going to be going to Rabi Kasehlotu Rodu and giving us the news. And then we're going to be going to Oscar Omuhle, a comedian who does clean comedy. Who doesn't cast Bill Cosby.
1: Those are the worst ones, you know.
0: The worst ones?
1: They're the ones.
0: Hey!
1: You leave the show and start thinking like, what did he say?
0: Imagine
1: did
0: that.
1: I need to call a counselor.
0: Holy help. So it's going to be an electrifying show. Now we're going to be with him, Grana Oscar Mutle. Then immediately when you're done with him, we're going to be going to Did You Know's and the days that we're celebrating Fandak. And we're also going to be playing some games in Yana. You know, when I'm on this hot seat, I make you guys like play some games, man. Improvising. Yeah, not in that way. No, when I'm on the hot seat, Cortez. You know what? Let's go straight into your thing, Cortez. Let's go straight to Fashion Flow, eh?
1: You know, I know you.
0: Yeah, just go straight to Fashion Flow. Away. Let's go.
1: Hey, look, be real quick. Because my brother gave me the most beautiful post yesterday, right?
0: Yeah.
1: For my birthday.
0: Don't worry. We're going to talk about it. That one. It's
1: going to
0: be a special. Yeah, don't worry. We're going to talk about it. Let's go.
1: Okay, here we go. Fashion Flow and Entertainment News. I'm Ronaldo Cortez, and today we're not just talking trends. Mm. We're talking about turning threat into opportunity. South Africa's been through it. The immigration chaos of the past year has left skilled workers, tailors, pattern makers, textile technicians, some of them foreign nationals with real trade experience, caught in limbo. Deportation fears, frozen paperwork, businesses are scared to hire. And on the flip side, we got thousands of local unemployed South Africans with talent and no pipeline to use it. Two problems. One industry that could actually solve both. Fashion isn't just glamour. It's manufacturing, it's supply chain, it's retail, it's logistics, marketing, and media. A single collection touches dozens of jobs before it ever hits a rack. 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And that's Ubuntu. That's how townships become production towns. Three, fast-track trade permits for genuine textile and garment skills. If someone can run an industrial machine or cut a pattern or spec, that's not competition for jobs. That's a teacher for jobs that don't exist yet. Four, local sourcing and made in Mzansi. Retail pushes so demand actually justifies labor. This isn't charity. This is economics. Fashion is one of the few industries where a skilled hand and a hungry entry-level worker can stand at the same table and both walk away employed. Mm-hmm. The immigration chaos exposed a policy failure on many levels, but it also exposed an opportunity nobody's built yet. That's the work. That's the fashion flow. And I'm Ronaldo Cortez. Thank you.
0: Yeah, boy. Yeah, boy. You got you were quick. You was quick this time, man. You was kick my guy. I'm trying to like.
1: That's because I was in the sauna.
0: You were in the sauna. Then what did the sauna do to you? It just gave you that revitalization, yeah? Sauna, sauna. You know, I'm trying to share something here because people, it's live, Pelo. We are live. I'm trying to share something. We are live, you and.
1: Yes.
0: We are live. London, we are live. So, okay, there's the link. But you know what, my brother? I wanted to do this to, for you as well. You understand? You guys, I love you so much. I was telling my wife, I'm like, you know what? I don't know why I'm like this. It's just... I appreciate having brothers like you in my life, you understand? I see you as like my uncle, my father, and my mentor, you understand? You and Uncle Zach, you know? Ever since I started being here, man, it has been amazing, a great journey. And we got people like, well, Ferroza, the ferocious. Yeah. You understand? You guys have been... Man, you just gave me another, you know, chance at radio, man. And I'm really enjoying it. And thank you also to Boga Radio and Boga Man for you guys to give me this opportunity, man. I appreciate it. You guys are amazing.
1: You know, that's beautiful, bro. I'm thankful for you.
0: Yeah.
1: Just keep it short and sweet and simple.
0: You know when I go under the table, what happens?
1: Yeah.
0: It's
1: a... Yeah. Oh, look at that boy that got a toy.
0: Happy birthday to you. Why did it go down?
1: That's because it's cool.
0: Linden is seeing you.
1: Oh, wow.
0: Now.
1: Oh, wow. This
0: is happy
1: birthday.
0: Happy birthday to you.
1: Thank you, my brother.
0: Yeah, man, I also got some juice, man. Come on, don't play around.
1: Who you got?
0: I told you, man. I'm serious, man.
1: I love you, man.
0: And this one, it's a present for my wife because she knows you love sweets.
1: She's
0: get this for him because he likes, you know, he's a, you know, sugar monster.
1: You,
0: this is for you.
1: This is
0: right,
1: so,
0: yeah.
1: You know, look.
0: Right there. Yeah.
1: Aha! Look, mixed fruit. You know, and it had to be healthy, right?
0: Yeah, it had to.
1: You know, because, yeah,
0: you
1: I
0: know,
1: got
0: we don't.
1: Linda,
0: come on, man. We got some. Hey,
1: I
0: if you want some
1: man.
0: Cake. Some cake, yeah, man. This knife, my wife like, you better bring my table, my butter knife home back.
1: Okay, I got a question.
0: Yeah.
1: Can we cut the damn cake?
0: Cut it like cut that. See got a cake, brother. See, you go. Want to eat a little bit?
1: You know I can't see.
0: No.
1: That's right.
0: Cut that cake. All right,
1: tell me.
0: Thank you for the lighter, even though that
1: is. It's
0: this lighter. Let me put it. You want this lighter? Yeah. Blow it. Blow. Yes. Cut the cake, my bro.
1: Straight down.
0: Cut that cake. Chocolate.
1: Right between the chocolate.
0: Is there any saviors in the house? Paper towel behind. For those who are listening via our app, most of the time when it comes to the gentleman's club, they're like, what's happening? We are eating cake.
1: Okay.
0: Yeah, it was my brother's birthday yesterday, turning of 54, a milestone indeed. So we're just celebrating him. All done. And we got some, man. Everybody's eating. Just open this. Let me get some paper towel in here. Let me get some paper. But in the meantime, let me see. What? Let me play a bit of an ad. Which ad? Capello again. Neferosa? Yeah.
1: You know that came with us today. You can
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4: people, Capello.
0: Yeah, but we are back when I show me Aka. People are like, hey, since when the gentleman slap be playing adverts like that? But we do play adverts, man. But whilst we're still on that, let me tell you what's happening when I show me Aka. While people are still cutting the cake, shigale cake, shigale cake. You need to shigale cake. But let me tell you what we got for you. It's crazy today.
1: See, that's why I get kicked out of school.
0: It's crazy today. So, Chumiaka, let me tell you what's happening there. Bogut men say lit. 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Now, moving along with the Capello campaign, there are some people like, I have been sending Capello, but maybe we misspell it. Maybe you can't spell it. So it's like the congratulations once again to our first Capello winner. But don't worry, the competition isn't over, Chumiaka. 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Then enter the key Capello. What's Capello? It's C-A-P-P-E-L-L. Oh, that's how you spell it, Chumiaka, so that we win. If we na you spell it ka 1 P, 1 L, we are loser. Yeah, they need to spell it properly. Yeah, it's got to spell it too. So that's what happened, Chumiaka. Whether it's a due date night, lunch with friends, or a well-deserved treat, your next meal could be with us. 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Let's do that. Now let's move along. Hey, shy man, that was crazy.
1: Thank you.
0: I'm looking at the cake now. I'm like, hey, Mudema, it's coming. Yes, look at that. Where the spoons at? The spoons at? Let's go straight to our brother who came through here to tell us more. What we're gonna be doing on the 1st of August? Siwena, go four ways. Design quarters, man. Okay, let me introduce my brother. Yeah, before I go anywhere. So it says like, from the dusty streets of Jersey to the rumble of high octane horsepower, today we are stepping into the driver's seat with a man who breathes gasoline, lives for the rumble, and built his entire life around the ultimate automotive obsession. Born at Coronation Hospital, raised through the heartbeat of Westbury and North Gesig, before putting down roots in Revelier, held down by a mother who gave up everything to raise a family right. By day, a steady 9-to-5 grind in the corporate towers of a big 5 bank since 2009. That's Standard Bank, right? Yeah, boy. Did I say it right? Yes. A devoted husband, a proud father of two daughters, and a guarded by a four-legged security detail that never sleeps. That's his dog. He got three kids, actually, you know. But when the office lights are down, the real life begins. You might know him on the socials by the name Linden Van Bavaria. Bavaria, you know, BMW. We're going to talk more about that. Though the real ones know, the birth certificate says Von Furen, right? Yeah. And as for his age, well, we'll take a wild guess on that one. 34? Okay, maybe less. He's a man who has outgrown many things in his life, but obsession with cars, that fire only burns hotter. From capturing automotive art through a lens to sourcing rare parts, helping people buy and sell their dreams, right? Sorting out pesky fines and throwing major events, he does it all. Right now, he's locked in the garage, building a custom project car built specifically for the spin pitch. Eh? And rumor has it, he's ready to jump back behind the mic for a car review. We'll see. So, ladies and gentlemen, automotive creator, scene connector, and true petrol head, Linden Van Bavaria. Welcome to the show, my brother. How are you doing, Abutaka?
3: I'm well, thank you.
0: You're good, man.
3: Thank you. Thank you so much for that lovely
0: yes, production. Man. I see, the gentleman's lap is just crazy.
3: Yeah.
0: Because you were just laughing. Look, what's happening? But Matt, let's take it back before we talk about the 1st of August. Let's take it back to the love of cars, you understand? All the way to when you were born, man. When you were born, what made you go like, you know what, I'm a be a car junkie, you know? But now you are working there with the... What big bank said I shouldn't say the name, but yeah, you know. But yeah, but what gave you that enthusiasm to go like, you know what, let me jump into cars and now let me also review cars as well, because your channels are showing some numbers.
3: Thank you.
0: I love that. I love that. Welcome, my brother.
3: Mm. It started in the 90s.
0: Yeah,
3: I was a toddler,
0: okay.
3: So my parents got me this. We call it a kariki.
0: A
3: kariki.
0: Yeah.
3: So it was white, ne? Yeah. With those famous three stripes on them.
0: Yeah.
3: So I think it, or I believe it started there. I didn't know what it was at first, but then I was like, okay, that's, my brother used to call it a M-Power.
0: M-Power.
3: Yeah.
0: Like an M4.
3: Yes.
0: Yeah.
3: So when I was in Noordgesig, this was now the second, I would say second strike.
0: Yeah.
3: There was this uncle from Soweto. God rest his soul. He used to... Remember this movie, Jerusalem?
0: Yeah, when? Oh. Come on,
3: so,
0: bro.
3: Yeah. So, yeah, he used to... What is the word they said in that movie? Affirmative repossession. So his name was Uncle Dan. He moved right next to us.
0: Yeah.
3: So, yeah, they were busy with the... their business.
0: Yeah.
3: So each day there's three cars, ne? Matala, 535s. Yeah, sure. There are three of them. So this one day my grandma was, she was doing the washing, she was hanging it there in the back. And then I just heard noises here in front, like wonderful noises, ne? Went out, the guys were...
0: When you're saying noises, you're talking about car noises?
3: The car,
0: oh, okay,
3: the engines, and then I got that smell also.
0: The exhaust smell, yes, yeah.
3: No, rubber. It was
0: rubber. Oh, the way, oh, spin, okay.
3: They would drive up to the corner, fly down, probably practicing. Yeah, for the activities.
0: Public road, no? Yeah.
3: Yeah. And then when I moved to Reveille, I think there it got worse.
0: Worse, so yes.
3: I was in primary school, then my brother and his friends, my big brother, his friends. I won't say what they were doing also, but
1: sure.
3: Each time, I couldn't wait to come from school.
0: Yeah.
3: And then, yeah. To get to the house, we used to like walk through the park. So from the park, you could see the cars like parked. Then it's like it's ISs, M3s, but the attention was on the IS. Like,
0: the IS.
3: One day. It never came yet.
0: Yeah.
3: But then, and then also in the time, I'm not sure if you can remember Industria Drake started. Or it happened at that time, Industria, where the guys were spinning. And then, yeah, I think like from there, like it just got worse. I even had like, okay, my brother name used to have like Auto Trader.
0: Okay.
3: So when they done what they used to give it to me, and then I used to cut out pictures.
0: Yes.
3: Make my own file.
0: As Auto Trader, we used it for something different. Yes. You know. Yeah.
3: Yeah.
0: Of course. Long drops, you know. Yeah. Yes.
3: So then there was this morning I went to school. Remember I mentioned something about the IS. So I was on my way to school, still primary school.
0: Yeah.
3: This was like 98. On my way to school, and then like I was like lost because the car was my brother's friend's car. It was standing. Looked at this car. I'm like, the obsession was like bad at that time. I think I was like 8 or 9 years old at the
0: time. You had a peasant from that. Wow.
3: And then I used to follow Formula One as well. Michael Schumacher.
0: I grew up on Schumacher, man. Yeah.
3: I used to follow Formula One. What else? Like this. There's a lot. But it was mostly my brother and his friends' influence on me liking cars. I love cars, but BMWs,
0: it's the one.
3: Yeah, I'm crazy about the brand.
0: No, that's beautiful. We had Ubra Johan Venter.
3: Yes.
0: You know him?
3: Yes.
0: And, oh, you know, personally?
3: yes.
0: Oh, that's great, man. That's also a gentleman's club. You know what? Yeah, amazing.
3: He linked me up with Uncle Zach.
0: Is it?
3: Yes.
0: That's great, man. That's great. So we had him here. He was telling us about the history of, you know, a BMW. Then now you come along, Mr. Bavaria. Hey, we're like, okay, we see you. But now we fast forward now. We fast forward when you were like a teenager. No, primary teenager. Now the love for cars now.
3: Yes.
0: It's growing more now. On an exponential part now. You're like, hey, man, yes, I need to be part of this. Even though you chose the corporate side of things, yes, to take care of your family, you know, beautiful wife, beautiful daughters and all that. What made you to go like, you know what, let me start to review this cars now and show people my love for this? Because that's where you're putting yourself on the spot now. You're like, you know what, let me show you that, hey, I know a bit or two about cars as well.
3: My brother, it's been a dream.
0: Mm.
3: But my thing is, I used to, you see what my pictures, na?
0: Yeah.
3: I take them myself, edit them myself. Yay. But now with videos, it's more, it's like, it's complicated. So I had a friend of mine, he's like, look, he's a professional.
0: Yeah.
3: So I can take footage, but I need someone to edit it.
0: Yeah.
3: But now this brother came, he's like, you just stand here in front of the car. This was like 2 years ago.
0: Okay.
3: You just stand in front of the car, speak to the owner or get owners, and then we'll review it.
0: Yeah. Mm.
3: So that's how it happened. But then also he got to, like, he got busy. Like, even now, I'm sure now, like, he's still working.
0: Yeah.
3: He's working. And he'll be at the event too on the first. I asked him to.
0: That's great. No, he needs to come. He needs to come through. He needs to come through. But now the rumors of you're working on a, are you a mechanic as well?
3: No.
0: Or is it?
3: Mechanics.
0: Oh, you're Kinex, eh?
3: I know a bit or two, but no. From the technical side. No.
0: Oh, from the technical side.
3: I know how to service a car, but that's about it.
0: What are you driving right now?
3: BMW.
0: Hey, wait.
1: You know what they call BMW back in America?
0: What?
1: A black man's wish.
0: Wish to do what, when?
1: Wish to get more. You know, black man's wealth. Build
0: black
1: more
0: man's
1: wonders.
0: Wealth. Yeah.
1: You know.
0: Came up with it, eh?
3: Yeah.
0: And you know what we call it? Mm-mm. Be my wife.
1: Eesh. Be
0: my wife.
1: Help me, Lord.
0: Yeah.
1: Damn.
0: That's a South African slang. We use that, yeah?
1: We need to address that. That's some serious GBV,
0: you know,
1: man.
0: One thing that I love about my colored brothers and Indian brothers, when it comes to cars, man. Man.
1: It's like in the States, you know, like we got the same kind of fury.
0: Yeah.
1: Cars, actually, when you take time, you have a nice car.
0: Mm.
1: If you take care of it, that car will last you a long, long, long time.
0: It,
1: actually, when you're gone, it will still be there.
0: Yeah.
1: Someone will buy it, and it will pay. If you spent maybe, in U.S., we say maybe $20,000 for a car. Certain BMWs, they accrue value.
0: Mm.
1: So after that car sits for a long period of time, it actually gains more wealth.
3: Yes.
0: Yeah. What's your model? What year?
3: It's, I think, 2003 or 2004.
0: It's still a baby. Still a baby, that one. Yeah. 2003, 2004.
1: Just hold on to it for a little while longer.
0: Yeah,
3: my first car was an E30.
0: Okay.
3: Mm. And I bought it when I was 20. I think I just turned 24.
0: How when? Where did you work?
3: I started working at, I think, 19 or 20.
0: Oh, my guy, you know. Me, my first car was a Nissan Sentra. Yeah, 24. You meant 24, and he bought a Beamer.
3: 24.
1: You 24.
0: And a classic.
1: Right?
3: No,
0: he's not 24. He said when he was 24.
3: When I was. Yeah.
1: You know, I'm trying to steal knowledge. That was working my head.
0: You bought a classic.
3: So, yeah, I got the car. I had it for 10 years. I sold it 3 years ago.
0: How much did you sell it for? That's the E20, my guy.
3: Next to nothing.
0: Next to nothing. Okay, you bought it for how much?
3: Bought it for
0: 30,000. Who gave you on a bargain like that, my friend?
3: It wasn't the bargain, it was the prices at the time. This was what, 2013?
0: Oh, okay, yeah. I'm trying to calculate your age while you're saying that.
1: That's a 3.7. That's a 3.7 engine, eh?
0: Yeah.
1: My math be math, so I'm saying 37.
0: Oh, wow. But that's great, my guy. So that means you've been in this lane of loving these cars, eh? Now, your introduction to Uncle Zach, as you said, Mr. Johan Venter made you guys to, you know, meet up. Awesome. Tell us more about the Villa guys on June 16. How was the turnaround, man?
3: It was awesome.
0: Yeah.
3: It was awesome. My wife went with me.
0: Okay.
3: Okay, unfortunately, Uncle Zach couldn't make it on the
0: Yeah,
3: I was there taking pictures of those classic cars that pulled up.
0: Mm.
3: And I won't lie, there's some cars that were there. I don't know their names. Now. I don't know them.
0: The classic
3: they're
0: ones.
3: Before my time.
0: Yeah.
3: They're before my time, but it was nice.
0: It was nice. Okay, what did you guys bring? The cars that you brought?
3: the cars.
0: Yeah.
3: I don't know. I just sent out the flyer and then...
0: Oh, you just sent out the flyer?
3: Yeah.
0: Because you said BMW's when you met Uncle Zach, events organizing and all that, you do other things, but this was like your first time. Like, okay, I'm jumping into the event space.
3: When my page started, the Strictly BM page, and it was just on Facebook.
0: Yeah.
3: Maybe Instagram also. I can't remember clearly.
0: Mm.
3: Sorry, what was the question? I went blank there, but sorry about this.
1: That's
3: sorry
1: okay.
3: about
0: it. He got me old.
1: We do it all the time.
3: I drifted off.
0: No, just talking about the Villa guys. You know, what cars did you guys bring? And you're like, just handing out flyers and all that. Yeah, but what BMWs were there?
3: There was a convoy of. I'm not sure if you've seen that. There was a convoy of.
0: Yeah, I saw the video. Yeah, but
3: it was an M3 and then the classic, the 325s, ISS.
0: Yes.
3: One of the highlights, and then. There was, I have pictures of them on my page. There was a 850 i V12.
0: Yeah.
3: There was a 530i. There's one I haven't seen before, the 3-liter S. I think it was like a 70s car. It was my first time seeing it.
0: Yeah.
3: In the metal.
0: In the metal. Yes.
3: There was a fresh 323 day E30 as well.
0: Yeah.
3: It was clean.
0: Didn't that entice you to go like, hey man, I need to go back to car reviewing, man. Come on.
3: And then I was like, I want this car, man.
0: You want
3: I
0: this
3: want
0: car.
3: Another E30, like.
0: Ne?
3: A man has to have an E30.
0: Yeah.
3: He has to.
0: Hey, nice. E30. How much does an E30 go for now?
3: Now?
0: Yeah. Yo. No more 30,000, eh?
3: No more.
0: Plus.
3: 30,000, maybe a shell or something. Shell and No windows, bro.
0: They share not wheels.
1: I like a Cadillac, man.
0: You like a Cadillac?
1: I like a Cadillac.
0: Those American cars.
1: Yeah, Cadillac, you know.
0: You want a Snoop Dogg all up?
1: I love the Saabs.
0: Yeah.
1: The BMW was always too fast for me.
3: Okay.
1: I like fast, but they're not you.
0: Nah.
1: Haven't you ridden with me?
0: No, I have. Like you when I was driving the classic
1: like
0: Mercedes that you were.
1: Oh man,
0: holding on for dear life.
1: I don't know why your speed.
3: There was at Villa Casa Street. There was I think it was a 62 or 63 Impala. For me, I think that was a
1: Chevy. That,
3: yes,
1: I love
3: blue
1: it.
3: And white.
0: Mm.
1: Beautiful.
3: I think that was the nicest car there for me.
0: Mm.
1: And it was a steel body.
3: Yes.
0: Yeah. Ooh,
1: like
0: they're
1: that
0: so
1: thing
0: hate.
1: You was pushing that tank.
0: Yeah,
1: That tank was eating up highway, bro.
0: It was my God. It was. Even when I was hitting the water puddles, you know when you. Driving with other cars, you understand, and you hit water with speed. Hey,
1: yeah, that thing.
0: Or a truck passes you, on the highway. You know,
3: the wind,
1: this Mercedes. Yeah. It was a Mercedes.
0: Yeah, it was a Mercedes. Yeah, so 1985 model. I forgot what.
1: Yes.
0: Yeah.
1: Ooh, but yeah. Mercedes and BMWs to me, they're kind of the same country, just the East and the West, and. You know, I've always seen the BMWs as, you know, it's like that sport, that get up and go vehicle.
0: Man.
1: You know, you got to be a sporty cat or lady just to pop off in a BMW.
0: But there's some luxurious ones. Like the Kusheshes, I don't think that they are trying to be driving them fast on the roads now. It's just for spinning. Yeah, spin on the road. Just, you know what? Just let me drive it.
3: Some guys keep them hidden.
0: Hidden, eh?
3: Yeah.
0: Because they get too much attention.
3: But I would drive, man. If you want, I must come catch me if you can.
1: I love it.
3: I would
1: you
3: drive.
1: See,
3: I would
1: sport.
3: Drive, man. I would drive, man.
1: Yes, drive it down and then fix it up.
0: Yeah.
3: And what my E30 is to own a E34 also. It's Jangalala.
0: It's Jangalala. We call it Jangalala.
3: Those two cars, man, you wouldn't believe how many.
1: What the hell is a Jangalala?
3: I don't know what's Jangalala.
1: What is
3: show
1: that?
3: You. I'll show you.
1: A Jangalala.
0: Yes, Jangalala. Yeah, man, I got an E80. It's Jangalala, bro. Okay?
3: Yeah, you wouldn't believe how many times, like, I would say attempted hijackings. Like, they tried to chase me, but.
0: You like, come! Catch me if you can, man!
3: Come.
1: Yeah. Are you running for the police?
3: No, not the police.
0: Imagine if there was like traffic cops there.
1: Catch me.
0: You're like, my guy.
3: I will bring
0: I'm
3: a
0: not going to stop
3: you.
0: Yeah, like, hey.
3: A helicopter.
0: When you stop, they were chasing me. I think that should be an excuse for people who are driving fast. They, the people chasing me, hijacking, you see. You're trying to, you know. But now moving along, let's try to see what's happening on the 1st of August. So you're going to be around, right?
3: Yes.
0: So what are you expecting? So I'll talk about it also, just to tell them about you. What are you expecting? What's going to be happening?
3: Great cars.
0: Yes.
3: And then meeting new people,
0: yeah, bo.
3: Making those connections.
0: Yeah,
3: that's it. But then mostly focusing on the cars.
0: Ne?
3: Yeah.
0: I think people don't even understand what we're going to be having. Let me read you what to expect on the 1st of August, ne? Four ways, design quarters. Where now? So what do we expect in the dealerships that we have? We got San Marina. So they're going to be bringing plus or minus 9 to 10 cars, ne? We got Dealer's Choice. They're going to be bringing 6 cars. Grandeur. We've been working with Grandeur for the longest time. Yeah. Thank you. Yes, amen. Grandeur. Thank you.
1: What's up, y'all?
0: What's up? They're going to be bringing 5 cars. They brought like a couple of cars when we went to Doppio Zero.
1: Yes,
0: yeah, that was amazing. Ne? Then this time we're going to have Toyota 4 ways. They're going to bring 4 cars. And we got Exotic Car Club. Yes, guess what they bring? McLarens and Lamborghinis.
1: Oh, they're bringing candy.
0: Yes. And damn. Guess how many? Not 4, 3, no, plus or minus 10 to 15.
1: Yeah, I was going to say, they want to show muscle.
0: Did you know?
1: How we doing?
0: How you doing? And I was asking Uncle Zach, where are we going to park all this leg at the mall, my brother?
1: Are we taking over the whole?
0: Yeah, so look. Go fade away.
1: I tell you, like, when we did the show last time.
0: Yeah.
1: People couldn't believe how packed it was.
0: Nah.
1: It popped off.
0: Yeah.
1: But we're a year better.
0: Yeah.
1: And a year smarter.
0: Yes.
1: Now, it's more intention.
0: Than ever.
1: It's going to set off the whole lot, man. Than I'm telling ever. You have to park down the street around the corner.
0: Mm. Then
1: by Leslie and Winnie.
0: Then we're going to have classic cars that you saw at Villa Ghazi. It's plus or minus 5 to 6 cars. Okay. Then we got Bikers Warehouse. They're going to be bringing plus or minus 9 to 10 bikes. Then we got Easy Bikes. You know, you just put them... charge them and they go away. We're going to be having plus or minus 7 bikes to come through. And we got the Vespa. Eh? Well, looking all cute with the Vespa. Like, bruh, the first time I
3: raised me, we must ever raise me.
0: With Vespa. Yeah. Hey, Makai.
1: What's this thing, man?
0: You don't know a Vespa?
1: No. I'm
0: it's
1: old.
0: Like, we call it like, is it a scooter or something? Yeah, a scooter.
1: It's about a 10-speed with 3 wheels.
0: It's that bike where you put your feet here. You're like
1: three,
0: a granny.
1: 3 wheels or 2?
0: Yeah. Two wheels, right? Not 3.
1: That's for me.
0: That's
1: because it has a basket, right? I could put my wine in front. Yeah, no, it doesn't have a.
0: Oh my gosh!
1: You know, it has some music on the back. You're out there tilting. You hear me? Put some mud flaps on the back.
0: So the Vespa bang, bang. Bikes. The Vespa.
1: How y'all doing, Uncle Coltizzi?
0: It's his birthday here.
1: I'm sorry, y'all. I'm sorry.
0: It's okay. The Vespa bikes, we're going to be having 10 plus or minus 10. And we also got a bicycle shop is going to be coming through. They're going to be having 8 to 10 bikes. And on display, Uncle Zach went throughout now this time. We're going to be having a Red Bull F1 racing car. He was talking about Michael Schumacher. So if you want to be inside that F1 racing car, feeling like Hamilton, they're like, oh, this is what Hamilton. He does. Come through, man. We're going to be having 2 Toyota racing cars and 1 racing bicycle, you know. So our partners, The Rock, Mzansi Raceway, and Bogart Radio, man. We need to give them a shout out now. So it's about to be a car show of the year. And one thing that I want to say is that Uncle Zed did it with the Princess Nakedi Foundation the first time, and also with Doppio Zero with Aisha. And this time around, hey, we are coming through, man. We are coming through, and we are not about
1: rolling.
0: To stop.
1: Rolling.
0: So,
1: rolling,
0: my brother, it's going to be a great one. I'm sorry that it been like, right, we got 2 minutes left before you leave. You know, just, give us a shout. Racing cars and 1 racing bicycle, you know. So, our partners, The Rock, Mzansi Raceway, and Bogart Radio, man. We need to give them a shout out now. So, it's about to be a car show of the year. And one thing that I want to say is that Uncle Zed did it with the Princess Nakedi Foundation the first time, and also with Doppio Zero with Aisha. And this time around, hey, we are coming through, man. We are coming through, and we are not about
1: rolling.
0: To stop.
1: Rolling.
0: So, my brother,
1: rolling.
0: It's going to be a great one. I'm sorry that it been like, right, we got 2 minutes left before you leave. You know, just, give us a shout out. Shout out to your daughters, your wifey, your team and all that. And where can people follow you, my guy?
3: Shout out to my wife.
0: Yeah, bro.
3: Shout out to my kids and my dog at home there.
0: What's the name of your dog?
3: Brock.
0: Brock Lesnar, ne?
3: Yeah. Yes, massive.
0: Brock Lesnar. Is that a pit bull? Or yes. Bull? Yeah, I knew it.
1: That sounds like a pit
0: bull. Yeah, you
1: red nose. That's a red nose.
0: That sounds like a pit bull or bulldog, like something like that. Yeah. Brock Lesnar. Yeah.
3: Yeah. I can be followed at Strictly BM, Pasopa Gulova on Facebook,
0: Yebo,
3: YouTube,
0: Yebo,
3: Instagram,
0: and
3: TikTok.
0: Yebo.
3: Maybe mix it also. I don't know.
0: When I mix it, he's showing his age in this one. Do you even know what's mix it? That was like our olden day WhatsApp back in the days. Now Mixit was even better than WhatsApp.
1: Yeah, that sounds like Y2K, bro.
0: You know. But you know what, brother? I would like to

0: have you back. Would like to have you back on the show. I think you should come once a month at least, man, when you're free. Hey, sorry for... let me not say the banks, whatever. Yeah, but... Yeah. Come through, my brother, and like, let's talk more about cars, man. I know that Uncle Zach is born a Leah and he's an enthusiast for cars. He loves cars and all that. So thank you very much for giving us your time.
1: We never met before.
0: Who?
1: Me and Uncle Zach.
0: Really?
1: We're supposed to meet today.
0: And you just...
1: It's like there's always something that that comes up, but we'll meet eventually.
0: Yeah, no, we will.
1: Last one isn't like this, like a place for like celebrities.
0: What, this one? Yes, yeah, man. We got Bill Ferroza. Ferroza is a big celebrity, don't you know?
2: Yeah, she's trying to play off incognito. Man, that right there is like
0: it is,
2: she's like
0: man.
2: The boss.
0: It is, man. No. Boga Radio brings in some big names, and you're one of them, man. You know, so
1: thank you,
0: welcome. You're part of the family as well, man. Come thank on, you. Man. Eh? So thank you very much for coming through, Abu Dak, and I hope to see you again. Now I got your numbers. Yeah. The day that I want to show off with my friends, I'm like, yo, man. Yo, Linda, where you at? Come with your kushesh.
3: Kitla bua.
0: Bua ni yor. Thank you very much. That was Lyndon Kirayana from Bavaria. I get to why he said that. But anyway, the time right now, it is 12. We're moving straight to Urabi Rizzi, Rabi Riza Kaditaba. Then after that, we're going to be having our guest coming through right here on Bogart Radio. Kirayana, the Gentleman's Club. Let's go to Urabi. What's happening, my brother?
4: Thank you, Prince to the Lee, the Rising Falcon. Uncle Reynaldo, happy belated birthday, big bro. I see you. For the Gentleman's Club on Bogart Radio, bringing you the latest international, national, and City of Joburg headlines. This is Ditaba. My name is Rabi Root. On international news, the United States bombs Iran for the 11th consecutive night, as Defense Secretary Pete Hegseth says the cost of the war has reached $37.5 billion. A heated exchange unfolded in Washington during a Senate hearing as Democratic Senator Kirsten Gillibrand challenged Hegseth over the administration's requests for tens of billions of dollars more in emergency funding. Gillibrand questioned why the government is seeking more money for a war that President Donald Trump has repeatedly claimed was already won. The debate comes as the war enters its second week of renewed fighting. According to Hegseth, the Trump administration is now seeking additional funding as military operations continue. Critics argue that Washington is prioritizing military spending while many Americans continue to struggle with healthcare costs, housing affordability, food insecurity, and challenges facing farmers. Supporters of the funding package insist the spending is necessary to counter Iran and maintain American military readiness. Let's hear Senator Gillibrand reflecting on growing concerns among Democrats who say the administration is spending heavily on war while ordinary Americans are facing economic hardships at home.
5: So you're essentially saying you're asking for literally $1.5 trillion for a war that President Trump said he already won. You're asking for $1.5 trillion, unlimited money for bombs, but insufficient money in the American for the American people, for their health care, their food, their housing, and our farmers, Secretary Rawlins, who we have cut SNAP program. We are not funding the losses from emergencies that have happened in blue states, particularly when
6: That's
5: we
6: not
5: had
6: true.
5: Frost.
6: That's
5: False.
6: Not true.
5: False, you're not funding it. But back to you, Secretary Hegseth.
6: And I would like to you respond to the fertilizer and
5: have
6: the gas.
5: Your chance. Secretary Hegseth,
6: there's no reason to be rude.
5: You are asking for unlimited money for bombs when people can't feed their families. And I don't know how this administration intends to defend those decisions to the American people.
4: The exchange also highlighted conflicting messages from the administration regarding Iran's nuclear program. Lawmakers pressed Hegseth on whether Iran's capabilities had been destroyed as previously claimed, or whether they still pose an imminent threat.
7: Not unlimited bombs, Senator. I'm asking for the right bombs at the right time to ensure we can deter our adversaries into the future. And that's why this is
5: okay,
7: a generational investment. And it was the previous administration that didn't fund this department.
5: The reason why they are so upset with you and this administration is because the words you have used in the past don't add up. about Iran specifically.
4: While political divisions deepen in Washington, military operations against Iran continue, with no clear indication yet of when the conflict might end.
5: You said that we had obliterated, quote unquote, Iran's ability to create nuclear weapons. The president made the same claim. Yet 8 months later, in February of 2026, the president launched an act of war claiming Iran was within 2 weeks of having a weapon. So when you say two very different things, the American people don't know who to believe or what to believe. They just know they can't afford their health care, they can't afford their food, they can't afford housing, and our farmers are continuing to suffer.
4: On national news, back home, explosive testimony continued today at the Madlanga Commission of Inquiry into criminality, political interference, and corruption within South Africa's criminal justice system. The head of the Investigating Directorate Against Corruption, IDEC, Advocate Andrea Johnson, returned to the witness stand after making serious allegations about alleged corruption within the South African Police Service's Crime Intelligence Division. Johnson told the commission that investigations point to what she described as a coordinated effort to gain access to and allegedly loot the Secret Service account. Her testimony comes as controversy continues to grow around Lieutenant General Dumsani Khumalo and other senior police officials. Johnson also confirmed that she had recused herself from some investigations involving senior crime intelligence officers due to a conflict of interest. In a troubling development, Johnson revealed that in the days leading up to Khumalo's arrest, she received a death threat. She told the commission that the arrest had brought significant difficulties not only for herself, but for her family.
3: I was affected before 26 June. I received a death threat directly on my cell phone. It read, Mrs. IDEC, you and your guy Shabalala, Peramal, Padiachi, and Belochin have went too far. You're going to wish you did not. I think everyone that has a document can read that word.
8: Yes.
3: With us, get body bags ready. Close quote. 38. In my long career as a prosecutor, this is the first time that I received a death threat. The NPA has put several measures in place to secure myself and other colleagues.
4: The Madlanga Commission has become one of the most significant inquiries into allegations of corruption and political interference within South Africa's law enforcement structures. Its final report is expected later this year. And finally, in the city of Joburg, there may be cautious optimism for Johannesburg's finances. Finance Minister Enoch Godongwane says he is confident the city of Johannesburg can turn around its financial challenges following a meeting with Mayor Dada Morero and senior city officials. The meeting follows concerns raised by National Treasury about the city's finances and the possibility of funding cuts due to liquidity challenges. However, both sides say they have now agreed on a program to address those concerns. Let's hear what Minister Godongwane had to say.
9: No. We just had a good meeting with the city of Johannesburg. I had a meeting with the mayoral committee and some senior officials. We've had a successful meeting. We've developed a nice program. And I'm coming back in September to follow up on progress that on those issues that we've agreed upon with the mayor and the mayoral committee and senior management. I think we're going to succeed in turning Johannesburg around.
4: Mayor Dada Morero welcomed the minister's commitment to return in September to assess progress and monitor implementation of the agreed interventions.
10: Yeah, thank you, Minister, and we had a very progressive meeting, touched on the issues that the minister had raised before, and what progress we have made as the city. But what was key was also to take the minister into confidence about the current financial position of the city so that he could also know what interventions he would need to make to ensure that we succeed. He has also made a good commitment that in the month of September we'll be coming back to check on progress on the key interventions that we all agreed on. So we had a very successful meeting with the Minister of Finance. And thank you very much, Minister.
9: Thank you.
10: Thank you.
4: Johannesburg has faced mounting pressure over service delivery, infrastructure maintenance, and financial sustainability. City leaders say the latest agreement with National Treasury provides an opportunity to stabilize municipal finances and improve governance. That was Your World, Your Nation, and Your City. For the Gentleman's Club on Bogard Radio, my name is Rabbi Road. Prinsley Mtsepa, back to you in studio.
0: Yeah, but Rabbi Rising, thank you for, thanking our brother. It's his birthday. Yeah, to Rabbi Rising. Thank you for those news, man. And as for, we are back, like Trump, fighting Iran, I don't understand what's happened with Trump. They have a peace talk, then the next thing they sign a treaty. They're like, okay, cool, this is what we're going to be doing. We're going to stop bombing you and bombing the whole entire Iran and the Middle East. Then the next thing, out of nowhere, bombing you again, because they were using another route to go. They created their own route to go get oil. And while they said, you know what, you and my brother, better move on the as Chidi moved to the right or left. This is life.
2: Hey, we here.
0: So yeah.
2: We here.
0: So I'm having an issue with America, the way that they are so jumpy. They've spent close to about $30 billion on this war.
2: They got money.
0: Not even close over.
2: No, they got money. They got your money.
0: They got whose money?
2: Everybody else.
0: Everybody it's else's money.
2: Yeah, they're using all your money.
0: But imagine that people don't even have health care. Affording housing and all that. But they are out here calling Afrikaners to go. I'm not saying all Afrikaners. All Afrikaners to come here. I will take care of you.
2: Oh, well, they brought them on over. Them sisters and brothers. I love y'all. They're trying to get back home.
0: Yeah.
2: They found out America ain't what you thought.
0: Yeah,
2: you're going to have to work for everything.
0: Yeah.
2: And then you're still not going to have enough because it costs a lot to live there.
0: Nah.
2: And you're going to get these food stamps.
8: They went over there and gave up all this.
0: You know about that.
2: They gave up friends and workers and got to America like, yeah, go stand over there. But I'm African. Yeah, so what? Stand over there. Shame.
0: So that was Urabi. Thank you very much. But before we introduce our guest right now, the time it is about 12:12 as we have entered the final hour of the show. Before we introduce that, we're talking about the 1st of August. So what's going to be happening is this. So gearheads and luxury lovers, gear up. 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But it's not just about the horsepower, it's the ultimate networking hub for the bold and the driven. Join the elite on the 1st of August from 11 up until 5 p.m. But now we're gonna stay long because we are the gentlemen and just be in those cars. So it's gonna be happening at Four Ways Design Quarters, luxury lifestyle and legacy. Don't miss it out. We'll see you there. So make it a point, come through Chomiaka Rabatsena. But now we got Uputu. To hate you, man. Have you ever heard of Bill Cosby?
2: Who?
0: Bill Cosby. I know you know Bill Cosby.
2: You talking about Fat Albert?
0: Oh yeah, he did voice Fat Albert. He did. You know. So Bill Cosby, you know that he's famous for besides stand up comedy, he's famous for clean comedy.
2: Bill Cosby.
0: Yeah. Bill Cosby doesn't cuss.
2: You talking about? Okay.
0: Do you remember Bill Cosby?
2: Pill Popper?
0: I went.
8: Pudding Pops.
2: I'm talking about Pudding Pops.
0: Yeah,
2: Pudding Pops. Yeah, but I say Pill Popper.
0: You said Pill Pop.
2: I'm sorry, man.
0: Yeah, but yeah, it's a fact. He
2: I
0: did
2: like
0: it.
2: Bill, man.
0: He did it, yeah. But he did clean comedy, right?
2: Always.
0: Yeah.
2: Always.
0: And he was against some other comedians who were just coming here cussing at all times.
2: Yeah, Bill is one of the most highly intelligent people. To ever grace the television.
0: And sitcom, he was killing it as well, bro.
2: Yo, man, the Cosbys.
0: Yeah, he gave the likes of your Martin Lawrence, you understand, to come, and showcase what they got. Some comedians, he put them on, man.
2: Yeah.
0: So that was great. That was great. And in South Africa, we have our own Ubre, Trevor Newer. I don't remember Trevor or Eugene Khoza cussing, but I think our brother will tell us and all that. But before I introduce him, let me just say something about him. In a world full of noise, some leaders choose to bring the light. He is an engineer of laughter, a master of the stage, an architect of community. South Africa, meet Oscar Omuhle. Oscar isn't just taking the mic, he's redefining the game. A powerhouse, a stand-up comedian, an elite MC. He shares the biggest stage with the country's biggest comedy royalty. But Oscar does it differently. He brings crowds to their feet with brilliant, clean, and feisty, relatable humor anchored in faith, family, and real-life truth. No compromises, pure impact. Behind the joke sits an unstoppable entrepreneurial drive, trained in electrical engineering and honed in the fast-paced world of IT. Oscar brings unmatched discipline to every single project he touches. On stage, tending churches, corporate galas and weddings to unforgettable moments and joy. In the digital space, hosting powerful game-changing conversations on marriage, faith, and personal growth. In the community, building a fragrance empire straight out of Hamas Graduen that creates real local impact and leaves a legacy. Whether he's commanding the crowd, mentoring the next generation of comedy talent, or launching businesses, Oscar operates on one single mission: to inspire, uplift, and leave every single person better than he found them. Ladies and gentlemen, boys and girls, Bogart Radio supporters, the Gentleman's Club loyal supporters, I give you Oscar Omuhle. I would like to tune along.
11: Yeah. I love that bio. I must pay my manager more now. She's doing a great job.
0: You know, it's the funny thing. When he says that, Oscar is so busy to such an extent that I asked him for pictures. It took time. He's like, I'll give you my brother. You know? He gave me just recently. And you know, I need to give Rosa in time. Like, so yeah, Rosa can. Hey, we kept on messing up his name. I was like,
2: you know what?
0: Then we changed it up. It looked good.
2: Yeah, you think you messed it up?
0: Nah.
2: Boy, listen here.
0: Then he just gave me his Bible. Like,
2: I'm going to have to teach me, put me in a special needs class to learn how to use the language right. I mess up things around here.
11: Yeah.
0: But Oscar, welcome to the Gentleman's Club and Boga Radio, Abu Dhaka. How are you doing, man?
11: No, I'm good. Thank you for having me.
0: Yeah.
11: This sounds international.
0: It is, bro. Come on, man.
2: Worldwide.
0: We better than the Breakfast Club. Don't play around.
11: Yeah.
2: Hey, the Breakfast Club.
0: No, not you guys. No, I'm talking about Charlamagne.
2: You said Charlamagne.
0: He said internationally. How? Why would I say we better than
2: not
0: the Breakfast Club?
2: Y'all here. Our Breakfast Club is here.
0: You want to have Ronnie send me a message? It should be the last time you say that. So, Butaka, let's take it back. Let's take it back to where you grew up and, your upbringing, actually.
11: Oh, so I grew up in Mpumalanga, in Bushbuckridge.
0: Mm.
11: And then I moved to Witbank.
0: Mm.
11: Yeah, then because of money. Then I moved to Silver Lakes.
0: So, you're saying because of the advancement there?
11: Yeah.
0: The more money. Oh, not the lack there. Oh.
11: Yeah, you
2: was looking for a letdown. Yeah. I was like, get up. Get up, boy.
11: I get it. You can't choose where to be born.
0: Yes.
11: But you can choose where you want to live.
0: Oh, yeah.
11: Yes.
0: In this economy, but okay, yeah.
11: Yeah. So.
0: Yes.
11: Yeah. So, but then I started comedy. I think I was born with comedy.
0: Really?
11: Just that I didn't know, because you know, growing up in rural areas, they just look at you as somebody who's naughty. Yeah, somebody who can't keep quiet. And at that time, you don't even know that this is a talent. You think, maybe I have a problem. Yeah, then when you move to the city, then people tell you that you can actually make money out of this.
0: Yeah.
11: And then it sounds nice when it's said by women that there's something in it.
0: Ah, so the back was because of women are like, wait, what's it? You are funny.
11: Yeah.
0: You're like, I'm doing this. I'm about to do comedy. I'm going to meet my wife. Where did you meet your wife, Action?
11: Yeah, you're right.
2: You're starting now. You're starting.
11: But honestly, because when I'm at my varsity time, I used to perform the TUT.
0: Oh.
11: And then that's how she got attracted.
0: Okay. Yeah, I wanted to ask, you studied the TUT?
11: Yes.
0: Okay, okay.
11: Yeah, I studied
0: electrical engineering.
11: Yeah, electrical engineering.
0: And IT
11: and
0: as well.
11: IT. Mm. Yeah.
0: Then what made you go like, again, this thing is not bringing me enough money. I want to be like Trevor.
11: No, before, you know, like I'm saying, growing up, I didn't know that you can make a living out of comedy.
0: Yeah.
11: So comedy was just something that I'm doing for fun.
0: Mm.
11: Up until I realized that comedy can pay me more than what Eskom used to pay.
0: I win.
11: Yes.
0: So, tell us.
11: Yeah, I'm telling you.
0: Okay.
11: So then I had to leave Eskom because Eskom ended up being the side hustle.
0: Oh, so you load shedded Eskom. Okay.
11: Yeah. Damn. So, yeah, that's. But then my first invoice, I was like, okay.
0: Where was it? Where were you performing?
11: My first gig was for Joy Celebration.
0: Oh, my God. Yeah. Okay. Yeah, that's why the team names.
11: Mm. Yeah, first professional paying gig was Joy Celebration.
0: How many minutes on stage?
11: I think it was 12 minutes.
0: Yo, that's scary, Makai.
11: And imagine 2011, they give you 20,000.

0: Yeah, it's not even a day, it's 12 minutes.
1: Sir, I'm gonna call you and tell you you're fired. But I'm your boss. You were my boss.
2: Yeah, I'm firing you.
3: Oh, wow.
0: 20,000, 12 minutes, damn.
4: Yeah, and then that time I had to work, I had to include overtime to get that.
3: Yes.
4: The whole month.
3: Mm.
4: Yeah, so.
3: So now, a whole lot of people don't understand that. Okay, like I've been told by people, yeah, Prince, what's you're fine, yeah, you know. I'm like, I'm not about to do stand-up comedy, guys. No way. That it's an artwork, you understand? And you need to literally work on your jokes. Yes, they can be funny for you and be funny for your friends, but immediately when you stand in front of other people, like, oh, what are you saying? Have you ever seen you hit a punchline, you think it's the one, and you laugh alone? You're so like, this crazy, crazy.
4: Punches in your heart.
3: It's like, whoop-dee.
1: Hey, but what about when all the eyes are watching you?
3: Yes.
1: You're waiting. Okay, I'm reading the energy, and then they're just there's nothing.
3: Nothing coming. So I want us to take for you to take us back to that time where you're like, okay, cool, I'm doing this. My set is going to be like this. These are my jokes and all that. And how long it took you for you to have that confidence to, because to be an electrician, you're dealing with the circuits, isn't it?
4: Yeah,
3: not about to deal with people. You're not seeing people every day. IT, you're looking at your laptop every day.
4: Yes.
3: You understand? But now holding a mic and talking to people here, it's in real time.
4: Yeah.
3: Now
4: that's
3: you
4: true.
3: Know I mess up or my voice is crackly and I'm shaking. You know, some people can see that. Us as thespians, we look at you, look at his knees are shaking. Yeah,
1: yeah,
4: it's
1: yeah,
4: not
3: the mic is shaking. Like, oh, it's okay. Yeah. Do you understand? So for you to take that step and like nyabangen, when was that?
4: So I was fortunate because I grew up in church.
3: Okay.
4: So I used to do MCing, not knowing, but because, you know, church, they say, you'll be the MC today. So I used to do those things. Mm. So by the time I started Comet, I was used to standing in front of big crowds. And just that I didn't know that I'm a comedian.
3: Mm. Sure.
4: And people used to laugh when I MC because I had that element of keeping the program fun, making people laugh and all that. So when I moved to comedy, now I did have stage fright, but I could manage it because I had that stage presence and stage experience, if you may call it.
3: Yeah, but what's stage presence for you? What is that for people who are listening? Like, oh, what is he talking about, stage presence? What is that? Because I'm present on the stage already.
1: I'm here.
4: Stage presence is when... like you were saying, you can come on stage and people continue having their weekend conversation while you are in front there.
1: You talk about church. See, I heard him say church. See, church folks ain't that nice. They're going to be like, nah, boy, you know you shouldn't be up there doing that. but don't sit down now.
4: Yeah,
1: Reverend.
3: But they're nice enough not to boo you, you understand?
4: Yeah, so, because it's church.
3: Yeah.
1: And them church mamas, damn.
3: My baby, you were whack. You were whack. You were whack,
4: yeah. You must pray more. You must work on your prayer life. It's showing off.
3: So, yeah, what happened, my guy? The first time, yeah. Stepping up, yeah.
4: Yeah, so, doing this MC, you know, we growing up, we didn't have that much of YouTube and stuff, if you remember.
3: Yeah, back then. Yeah.
4: So, but we had Facebook.
3: Mm.
4: You'll read a silly joke on Facebook.
3: Yes.
4: Sunday, you have again a joke on Facebook, you know? Yeah, so, and because this thing of being recorded, it was not. So, I will do your jokes in Bushbuck Ridge.
3: Yeah.
4: You won't even know, you know?
3: That, oh, yeah. He stole my joke. No, okay. Yeah, that's a Cat William thing. Like, hey, you stole my joke, my guy.
1: You didn't know.
3: Cedric the Entertainer stole my joke. No, that's a fact. Yeah,
1: That's hilarious.
4: Yeah.
3: And you know what's the funny thing? No, it is a fact.
1: These dudes were trying to kill each other.
3: Yeah, they did.
1: Steve Harvey.
3: Because Cat William was like, you crazy. Stole my joke. No, yeah. Steve Harvey has been stealing people's joke. I love you, Steve, but hey, Mike, no, don't do that. But you can't steal people's joke. Imagine.
0: Steve said, prove it.
3: Imagine I'm going. After you, Oscar, and we are friends, and you know some of my material,

0: You hit 40% of it there.
1: Rock me.
0: Oh my God. Hey. And we are clean comedians.
2: Hey, that's when you saw.
0: When I get there, when I hold the mic, you know. Hey. First of all, thank you very much to Oscar. Your tweet.
2: Hey, that's why Robin Harris came out the way he did, right?
1: Yeah,
2: Robin Harris is like, oh, you're still my jokes?
0: Okay.
2: I'm gonna talk about your hair. Follow the drip.
1: We'll sort it out here.
0: Okay, Makai. So, because I understand that when coming from the roots, yeah, the rural side, you understand?
1: Yeah.
0: Udinana, is that where you got that, like, Hogwerana? So, like, punchline from punchline, why it?
1: No.
0: But when I let you know that. You know how we used to.
1: Yeah, I know that. But my childhood was. I was a church boy.
0: Oh, okay. That's why the dream comedy.
1: I was a church boy. Mm. So, and. That's why even when I started doing comedy professional, I didn't just want to make jokes.
0: Mm.
1: I wanted to joke for a purpose.
0: Ne?
1: Yeah.
3: Thank you.
1: So, even if you got a big head, even if I see it, I won't say it.
2: Ooh. Ooh, you'd have brought up memories. That boy got a hammerhead.
1: I say it in my heart.
0: I say it in my heart. But you know I said something. There's some people in this house today, Jesus.
2: Boy got a headache.
0: With Humpty Dumpty heads.
2: Boy got an head.
0: You know yourself. Look at your neighbor.
1: Yes,
0: they say they're talking about you. So I'm talking. Now,
1: God
0: when it comes
1: you
0: to
1: and your head.
2: Out of control. Here we start. Y'all starting. You see? Boy got a whole church service in his forehead, just shouting and praising and dancing. Yeah. Hallelujah.
0: You know what would be funny though, if it was, you know, a Nigerian church, shame. The heads in there, ooh, they are buildings. Yo, I said it.
2: It's the truth. Shame the devil.
1: Auditorium inside an auditorium.
0: Guys, let's talk. I love you, my brothers. I love you. We love you.
2: Y'all know what y'all doing.
0: Yeah, but we love you. But now, let's move along now. Why, as you said, you're a church boy. Also a church boy as well. Grew up in church. Also in my music, I don't cuss. I'm like, okay, Rohelaina, why should I be cussing for what? You understand?
1: Yes,
0: but now when it comes to those crowds, which are, because you don't perform all the time for your celebration. You're like, I need to now go to your pubs, the clubs, where people can say, hey, what part are your tweet? You understand? No.
1: Yeah.
0: How do you deal with hecklers? Like, how do you deal with that? Like, yeah, just tell me.
1: No, I've never been a heckler.
0: Really?
1: Yeah, I think it's because of the stage presence.
0: Mm.
1: So you'll be surprised how many church people are in the club.
2: Oh man!
1: So whenever you,
2: hallelujah,
1: whenever you say hallelujah in a club, these people, they feel you.
2: Yeah, like
1: they
2: the
1: connect
2: Lord
1: with you.
2: Oh Jesus!
1: Yes.
2: I love y'all. Hey, I love it. It's being honest and real.
1: Yeah, it's true.
2: The church is in the club.
1: True. You ask yourself why after 2 a.m. they play a gospel song.
0: I'm Banikaya, man. The spirit is awake right now.
1: And some they start crying.
2: That's why I shout it.
1: Yeah,
2: because leave me nor forsake me.
1: Yeah, I just wasted 2,000 rand for rent.
2: My wife,
1: God is still good. Drunk, but I trust
0: Oscar,
1: him.
0: Man. You're not being a moose now, man. Don't do that.
2: Whew. Boy, that was going in the collection basket. And I got my tequila.
0: The Duke, your mother's favorite boyfriend. Thank you very much for this guest, man. He's amazing. Hala, my boy. So now, hey, man, you're laughing here, man.
2: Here, my
0: thank you for that. So you've never had. I'm good with that now. Yeah, I'm good. As long as I didn't paint myself with this chocolate cake,
1: yeah.
0: And nobody's telling.
2: You can, it's okay.
0: So now, are you still? And you still? You said you stopped with Eskom and all that. So IT wise, or is this like your bread and butter now?
1: Yeah, no, I'm doing me now.
0: Oh, is it?
1: Yeah.
0: Okay. Yeah. Now tell us about a couple of names before we go to another segment. A couple of names that you work with, which you'd like to give a shout out to those who put you on and all that. Even though that we know you started a church and all that, but when it comes to the comedy industry, also it's a niche, eh? It's not like it's huge in South
1: That's
0: Africa.
1: True. That's
0: you understand?
1: True. Mm. Yes. So When I moved to Silver Lakes because of money.
0: Yeah. Eh? Yeah, eh? People.
1: Then I met comedians around Pretoria. Mm. So this guy called Jess Buddha.
0: Jess Buddha.
1: Yeah, he's also a comedian.
0: There's Gogo Mamiludunali like Jess Buddha.
1: Yeah.
0: Okay, yeah.
1: Yeah, so Jess Buddha, what he told me.
3: Guys, you're not going to stop laughing, man.
2: You know, I want to ask, do he look like Buddha?
0: No, but Oscar looks like Buddha.
3: Yeah, and think about it, he does.
2: That's just Buddha, right?
0: Yeah, man.
2: What's up, Jack Buddha?
0: Yeah, Buddha pass. Let's go. Uh-huh.
1: And that man is 50 years old.
0: Yeah, he 54, this one.
1: Mm. Oh, okay.
0: Yeah, it was his birthday. Yeah. He has a right.
1: Yeah. Mm. Yeah. Yeah, so just Buddha, he taught me that here or in comedy as a whole, you must go to clubs where comedy shows are happening, ask for your 5 minutes. In the comedy world, they call it open spots.
0: Yeah. Mm. Open mic, open spots, or open spots.
1: Yeah, America.
0: Okay, open mics. Mics, yeah, yeah.
1: Yeah. Yeah. We love keeping our stuff local.
0: Yeah, yeah, yeah. Thank you. Yeah. Mm-hmm.
1: So. Then he started taking me around to comedians that he knows.
0: Yeah.
1: Some, when they have shows, he'll ask that, can we come? Mm. Then we'll drive together, go there, get my 5 minutes mm. there. Then Jez introduced me to Mdu Tuli. We went to his show.
0: Ooh.
1: And when I was performing there, there was Skumba, Pele.
0: Oh, Skumba, hey, yes. My favorite. One of my favorites.
1: Yes, and Stop Nonsense and all that.
0: Stop Nonsense.
1: Yeah, so after that gig in Middelburg, Skumba booked me for his gig here in Midrand.
0: You are that good.
1: Yeah. Mm-hmm. And that was, I think it was before COVID.
0: Mm.
1: And I've been touring with Skumba since then till today.
0: My brother, congratulate. That's amazing. What like that's some money there, man. That's some money there. Come now, yeah, Silver Lakes, yeah, hey, Rabona, man. Do you know Tekedi Munyamu?
1: Yes, I know him.
0: That's my brother.
1: He talks like you.
0: I win.
2: You know they was in the same class.
1: Yeah,
2: right?
1: Yeah.
2: Because I was in the one down the hall. And like, you too damn old to be in this school.
0: So he was here. He was here also, Tekedi. Yeah. He also comes in once in a while.
1: Yeah, yeah, yeah.
0: Yeah, I know him. Yeah.
1: He's also one of the people who paved the way. Because he used to host a club in Mamelodi called... What?
0: Jet Buddha.
1: I forgot the name for now, but he used to host there. I think it was every Tuesday or something.
0: Yeah.
1: So I also used to go there. So yeah, the gents, Skumba, Mdu, Pele Pele, Abutilolo. Like, I can say all the Gauteng comedians, they played a huge role in my life. And so far, I've performed with everybody I wanted to perform with.
0: Wow.
1: Except Trevor now.
0: Yeah, hey, Trevor. Because
2: Trevor, coming home.
1: I don't want to for now.
0: Oh, I don't want to. It's like I can choose. Yeah, you know.
1: Yeah, for now. I heard you talking about Eugene Korn.
0: Yeah, you look like him even. Yeah,
1: yeah. I once opened.
0: For Eugene.
1: Yeah, for his one-man show in Melrose Arc. So,
0: No, Eugene is one of my favorites, bro. Eugene. Yeah, I feel like Trevor, no offense, Trevor, he took a bit of the essence of Eugene, the way he delivers. Sure, Eugene delivers. Yeah, you understand? Trevor looked at Eugene like, oh, my God. Like, I'm you know?
2: You know.
0: I think, was he doing the Net Bank show or something like that? Or he was with Net Banking? Eugene Lee and I, what? Yeah.
1: Yes.
2: I'm really happy, you see, because it's my birthday.
0: Okay.
2: And the comedy.
0: Yeah.
2: People need comedy, man.
0: Like
2: you don't, like some people try, and that's okay because we must try.
1: You know, we have a podcast called People Needs Comedy.
0: Oh!
1: PNC.
2: That's because I'm in your mind.
1: Hosted by Pop,
0: and Farida. Yeah.
1: Shandre and Tense. Yeah.
0: Can I say this? Farida, I invited you to the show. You still haven't responded to me. It's fine. You also still waiting for her?
1: No, she'll come.
0: Because I was shooting with her. We were good. But yeah, now. Because fine. We are getting big. Record when we get there, eh? Hefty Rosa. We're like, we no more want you. I'm joking, sister. No. I'm joking. Yeah, she's busy. I'm joking, sister. I'm joking. I'm joking. But right now, my brother, we still got you at the time right now. It is when 25 minutes to 1. That's when we're going to be saying goodbye. But before we say goodbye, these are the days that we are celebrating Fandaga. So I'm going to be telling you what we're celebrating on the 22nd today. It was your birthday yesterday, so I can't say we're celebrating you, but we kind of. Yeah, we belated
2: it's
0: celebrating.
2: Every day.
0: A day, ne? Till, yeah, it's, you know, July babies, man.
2: Come on, we here. And Malcolm as well, ne?
0: Malcolm. Oh, yeah. When is it?
2: It was the other day as well.
0: Guys, we didn't say happy birthday to Malcolm.
2: I did.
0: Malcolm, happy birthday, Malcolm. Malcolm, my brother.
1: The Malcolm is here. The one Malcolm you're talking about.
0: No, he's not here.
2: He's not here, but
0: he's part of the Gentleman's Club. Happy birthday.
1: Okay.
0: So the days that we're celebrating Vandag, the first one is World Brain Day. Ne? World Brain, yeah, why are you laughing? World Brain Day made its debut in 2014 as a project of the Public Awareness and Advocacy Committee of the World Federation of Neurology. This international organization has been functioning for more than 50 years, representing the speciality of neurology in more than 100 countries around the planet. The hope for World Brain Day is that this celebration will bring awareness and advocacy for the health of the brain. Other focuses include education, prevention, and access to care. Did you know about that?
1: No, I
0: yeah,
1: didn't.
0: But the brain is important, man.
1: Very important. Mm. Very important.
0: As long as you use it right.
1: We must look after our brains.
0: Mm.
2: Did you pull that one up because we talked about that head?
0: No, it was there.
2: It's just a coincidence.
0: Uncle, it's there. It's a day. Yeah, it's
2: for a brain day. We talk about that big old head.
0: I didn't say
1: there's
0: that.
1: There's a brain in the auditorium.
2: It ain't got no skull on it. It's just sitting over there.
0: There's a brain in an auditorium. Next one, we got a national. He's going to come up with something, this one. National Mango Day. Yes.
1: Today.
0: Yeah, it's National Mango Day. So mangoes were first cultivated in India 5,000 years ago and traveled to Southeast Asia between the 5th and 4th century BC and the 10th century AD, where cultivation began in East Africa. The Paisley pattern developed in India is said to be based off the shape of a mango. It is the national fruit of India, Pakistan, and the Philippines, while also being the national tree of Bangladesh. Did you know that?
1: It's not even mango season. Imagine.
0: celebrating. They are sight. I can go India, Pakistan, the Philippines, and also Bangladesh. It's season for born.
1: Why are we involved? We must wait for our mango season.
2: But they put it in Acha.
0: Yeah, yeah! Oh. Why no dash?
2: Acha!
0: Cucaracha!
1: No, then you're right, guys. Let's celebrate mango days.
0: The
1: smell that you are.
2: Yeah, Acha.
0: Acha
2: fan.
0: Yeah, I was.
2: It tastes something. Yeah. You know?
0: Listen to that, Feroz.
2: But it makes your pit smell like
0: the smell of the Acha. It brings you there. Yeah.
2: You know what it does to your
0: arm. And we are referring to our vendor brothers. Tsonga, hey, better eat Acha. Eat Acha. It's there.
1: As long as we don't eat Acha.
0: Oh, you see, we have a Tsonga in the house. Yes, Unamang.
1: It's only gossiping man that loves Acha.
0: How do you say in Tsonga, like, babe, did you wash your armpits?
1: Damn.
0: Moving along now, these are the did you knows about the origin of stand-up comedy, ne?
1: Okay.
0: So stand-up comedy has its roots in the 19th century music halls of Britain, where performers entertain audiences with jokes, stories, songs, and impressions between musical arts and acts. Did you know that?
1: Yes.
0: That way it started. Because you were just saying it right now, like as an MC in between sets and all that, you need to keep people, you know.
1: Alive, yes. Nah? Yeah.
0: Did you know that?
1: Yeah. Not the years, but yeah.
0: Oh, yeah, you knew about
1: the story.
0: Yeah, the story.
2: Never heard it.
0: It's a man who researches. That's good. Mm. You need to know about your
1: No, I was not researching. I was passing. they were talking about it.
0: I used to ask.
2: Oh, look, it's an Ivy's.
0: I was not researching, Makaya. Don't do that no more. I give you jokes.
1: Yeah.
0: The next one, it says, the term stand-up comedian became widely used in the mid-20th century to describe comedians who performed alone, speaking directly to an audience without costumes or elaborate sets. Did you know that?
1: No. Yeah. It makes sense.
0: I hate you with the word.
2: Yeah.
1: At least you know something. Gotcha. I don't know.
0: Yes, I got it.
2: Gotcha.
0: You understand? But yeah, no, I understand that one because, like, some other people use props and all that, trying to draw the crowd in.
1: That's true.
0: But not like we're stripping you of everything, Makai. Mm. Just the mic and you and your clothes and armpits smelling of mango.
2: There's a brain in the audience. There's a brain in that audience. Yeah.
0: There's a brain in that audience. And the last one that we got the modern form of stand up comedy became popular in the United States during the early 1900s through, how do you pronounce this thing? Vaudeville shows, where comedians perform short solo routines. I remember Simmons, Mr. Simmons.
1: Mm-hmm.
0: Yeah, he kind of, what did it? Def Jam comedy.
1: Def Jam.
2: Oh, Russell.
0: Yeah. Came, yeah, Russell. Yeah.
2: Yeah,
0: he came
2: serious
0: up with it. Yeah, that was serious.
1: So you're a comedy fan.
0: So much. Yeah. So much, man.
2: He's actually
0: so much.
2: Comedian,
0: so much. Yeah.
1: Yeah. Yeah, he's so a nice comedian.
0: Yeah, because I used to like think like, okay, Jeff Dunham, is he a stand-up comedian? No, he's ventriloquist Princely. Jeff Dunham is amazing,
2: eh?
0: Man. Yeah, man. You've seen Jeff Dunham, right? Jeff Dunham.
1: Yes, yes.
0: Yeah. And what do we? Our puppet is who? What's his name? No. Not Ahmed. Our one.
2: Ahmed.
0: Our Dev Jenem, the guy ventriloquist that we have here, who's like political wise.
1: Oh.
0: Yeah, Chester. So we have that.
1: Yeah. And we also have this Zimbabwean guy.
0: Mm.
1: Chikel Joy, do you know him?
0: No.
1: He's a monkey.
0: Oh, with a monkey?
1: Yeah.
0: As a ventriloquist, this one.
1: Yeah, he is Zimbabwean, the monkey is South African.
0: I win! Now! The control
2: days! Hell no!
1: So he couldn't live on the 21st of
2: So he has this
1: because he's looking after something.
0: He's like, hey, yo, man, I got citizenship. Me and my brother here, monk.
1: Yeah.
0: You South African?
1: You don't know him?
0: No, I haven't.
1: Yeah, I'm just checking him out.
0: Yeah, no, I'm going to check.
1: Chikel
0: you said
1: Joy.
0: He's... Cheek
1: Eljoy.
0: Oh, Cheek Eljoy. Yeah, he's cheeky.
2: That's
0: we hear you, Cheek
2: Eljoy.
0: Yeah, he's cheeky. Yeah. So those are the days that we're celebrating. Vandaag and did you know? Now, looking at the time right now, we literally got about, 17 minutes left, but we still got some time. I want us to enter the segment where we call it the gentleman's game time.
1: Okay.
0: Yeah. You know what we did the last time with Tegedi and them, right? Who are you nervous? Nervous for what?
2: You about to crack a joke, man.
0: No, I'm not cracking any jokes. It's just looking at things like, okay, cool, because we got a comedian in the house. We need to utilize him.
1: Yes. Utilize.
0: Yes.
1: Wow.
0: You
1: got the English.
0: Yes.
1: Not the way we have to use him.
0: Yeah.
1: We need to utilize.
2: With all proper.
0: It's the Silver Lake in me, man. Come on, man.
2: We don't move down up. Like we're like Jeffersons.
1: I like it. Curo there.
0: Yeah.
1: I love it. I love it.
0: Hey, man, Oscar.
1: Yeah,
0: we deserve an Oscar now, with my guy. Okay.
1: Can I utilize me, brother?
0: Yeah, let me utilize you, my brother. Yeah. So the first one we're going to be doing right now, it's that you have to finish the joke. Yeah? You have to finish the joke.
1: Yeah.
0: So I want to see if you can come up with something as well. So I'm also involving you, birthday boy.
2: Mm, you know? Birthday?
0: Yes, yeah. That's why we're eating cake.
2: I got a piece for you right there.
1: Yeah, I thought maybe.
2: No, you know, eat because
0: there. In the studio. Oh, he thinks that in the studio we eat cake all the time.
1: Yeah, or you're like, hi, man from Silver Lake.
0: Oh, man from Silver Lake.
2: I got your plate right here. I just didn't want to interfere with you, you know, because you're on the job right now.
1: Yeah.
2: You're going to eat
0: He already finished his cake.
1: Yeah. Look, first attempt.
0: Sure.
1: Waba.
0: Yeah, Oscar, yes.
2: You said that for life.
0: Mm-hmm.
1: Yeah, no, happy birthday. You sharing a birthday with my son?
0: Oh, is it?
2: It was yesterday.
1: Yours was yesterday. Mm. Yeah. Oh, his it's today.
2: Oh, happy birthday,
0: boy. How old is he?
1: He's turning 11.
0: Oh, yeah.
2: It's a good year.
0: Who do you see?
1: His name is Oscar Rong.
0: Oscar Rong. No, like I'm not. It's, I'm not.
1: Oscar Roll.
0: Oh, Oscar. Hey, why is people Papa wanting their kids to say an Oscar?
2: Oscar Roll.
1: Oscar Roll.
0: Oscar Roll.
1: Yeah. Yes.
0: The funny thing that's is that nice my firstborn, his name is Tiseto Brinsley. My second name is Brinsley. So the mother's like, are we going to name him Brinsley also? Like, for what? Why? Hey, there's only one Princely. It's a unique name. Okay, Oscar Roll, happy birthday, Levin.
2: Happy birthday.
0: Yeah, man. Double numbers, man. Enjoy, boy, enjoy today. So, okay, you're going to have to finish the jokes, you know. So, the first one is, my girlfriend left me because... Finish. Oscar, don't take long. Mr. Fragrance.
1: It's not funny, this one.
0: Oh, your girlfriend left because it's not funny. But it's the truth that if you don't make your partner laugh, especially females, they don't feel you, eh?
1: Yeah, that's true.
0: You know?
2: No.
0: It's not, yeah, come on. You need to make your partner laugh.
2: Make them laugh.
0: Mm. Mm. You see, guys will get jealous.
2: Who you talking to?
0: Yeah.
1: Or else she'll be, just my she'll coworker. She'll be watching Trevor Noah at one.
0: To finish the jokes, you know. So, the first one is, my girlfriend left me because... Finish. Oscar, don't take long. Mr. Fragrance.
1: It's not funny, this one.
0: Oh, your girlfriend left because it's not funny. But it's the truth that if you don't make your partner laugh, especially females, they don't feel you, eh?
1: Yeah, that's true.
0: You know?
2: No.
0: It's not, yeah, come on. You need to make your partner laugh.
2: Make them laugh.
0: Mm. Mm. You see, guys will get jealous.
2: Who you talking to?
0: Yeah.
1: Or else she'll, be, just my she'll coworker. Be. She'll be watching Trevor Noah at 1 a.m. while you're sleeping.
0: Yo, imagine. You're cheating on me when I know Trevor.
2: Damn it, Trevor. Trevor, just go away.
0: Next one. This is for you. Mm. The worst thing to hear at a wedding is
2: a fart.
0: I now pronounce you husband and hey!
1: Husband and the fattest.
0: Now take your money.
2: Ooh. And then it stink. Oh wow.
0: Mfundis. Keep it. Next one. You're funny, my guy. The taxi driver said,
1: Angeni, Alex.
0: For those who don't understand, he said, I'm not going to enter Alexandra Gomorra. Alex, we love you. Don't play games like that. Ratangbana, we love you. We love you.
2: For sure.
0: Yeah. Next one. You, my brother, you know you're broke when?
2: You're alone. All the time.
0: When you're alone, you know you're broke.
1: Yeah.
0: Nah.
1: Makes sense.
2: Yes. When you buy yourself.
1: Why do you need company with
2: somebody? You must suffer in silence.
1: How are you going to entertain the company?
0: I would have said, you know you're broke when you go to Oscar's house in Silver Lake. Like,
2: Yeah.
0: But nice. People are living.
1: Must call my son.
0: Okay, the next one now, my brother. This one you're going to reenact. I'm going to just give you maybe 30 seconds or a minute for you just to reenact. Thinking
2: to do it
0: reenactment to kiss a hole, is that better? Yeah, to improvise.
1: Oh, improvise.
0: Yeah, improvising.
1: I knew it.
2: I just did it.
0: So, the first one we get, you'll choose them. You're gonna do two, but you'll do one for now, and he'll do one.
1: Mm-hmm.
0: Do one, he'll do one. I got four. So, the first one is a pastor trying to order KFC. Let's go.
1: Not three, but two.
0: Yes.
1: Can somebody say two? Two piece. Don't give me a wean. Because I love breasts. Can the spirit cover me right now as I indulge on the breast? Shout breast!
0: That's already an advert. KFC, wow. Look up. We got yes. you. Talk wow. to us. Talk to us, KFC. Bogart Radio. You can advertise here. We got you, wow. man. Come through. Talk to Ronnie. We can advertise. That was a good That's one, funny, man. I like breast, yes. We all wow. do. We all do. My brother, next one. Yo. A politician asking for a discount.
2: You see.
0: Mm-hmm.
2: We've been here before. Yeah. What have I not done for you? All of this is because of me. Now help me, please.
0: Help me, please.
2: Well, damn.
0: Well, damn. Nah. Okay. Now this camera is just getting. Guys, I'm gonna be teary. Like, yeah, do you know I love having comedians in
2: it's
0: the house?
2: It's a dirty napkin. Yeah. I still got
0: it. It becomes amazing. Okay, next one. Ish, I'm out here. I also try to just take this thing off because people. Are, Prince, you got duty on your fingers. I win.
1: It's cake.
0: Doo doo.

0: Next one for you, my brother. A teacher. A teacher who forgot the answers.
1: Yeah, class. Give her the answer. I've been telling you this the whole week. Give her the answer. Ipinduke yapha.
2: That's very.
1: Ask them again. Ask them again. I'm coming. When I come back here, you must have the answer. Then he goes and Google.
0: I'm choking on my saliva. Help me, Lord. Help me, please.
2: Oh, man.
0: Oh, man.
2: You are
0: yeah, help me, please. And I'm sure there are some teachers who have went through that, my brother.
2: Hey, yes.
1: Yeah.
0: Yeah, hey, help me, please. Have you ever seen, he looks at the smart one in a house like, Cortez, what did we do the other day? Yes, yes, yes. Write it on the chalkboard, my child. Yes. That problem, you know how to solve it, man.
2: Yeah,
0: hey,
2: yeah.
0: Hey, last
2: I'm
0: one.
2: A little dumb cop.
0: Don't you call that cussing now? Don't you call that cussing, Mr. T Comedy?
2: No, a dumb cop is a dumb.
0: I wait. It happened right here on the Gentleman's Club. Oscar Custer. No clean comedy right here. Tom Cop.
2: Still clean.
0: Still clean.
1: But dumb.
0: Your last one. Cotizi. A taxi driver working at a hospital.
3: Ah, you know. Every time I come here, they leave something in the back seat. Why can't you come out with clothes on, man? You don't have any underwear. Okay, fine. I have paper towels.
0: What?
3: Just put them on the seat and sit on those, okay? This is a real thing, you know. It's very real. If you've seen those people coming out the hospital, and they just got on a garment with the front and the back is wide out, man.
0: Cortez, thank you very much, man. Like, okay, cool. Our last one now.
3: I'm sorry.
0: Last one right now.
3: Special needs, right?
0: You guys got 10 seconds to finish this, eh? Only 10 seconds. you have to answer it in 10 seconds. So, the first one, Abu Daka, name 3 things you shouldn't say on a first date. 3 things.
4: I don't have money.
0: Are you going to finish that?
4: Kana, what's your name?
0: That's Wes. Oh, my God. How the hell? What were we talking about? What's your name?
2: Oh, my God.
0: Last one.
4: I am married. My wife is calling.
0: The worst one is, kind of, what's your name? Yo, my God.
4: Yeah.
0: Oh, you just, have you ever seen, you just call them, yo, babes, hey, you've been calling me babes the whole entire time, yeah, and we're not dating yet.
4: Yeah, now you can.
0: What's my name, Oscar? What's my name? Kind of, what's your name?
4: Gwena B.
0: Gwena B.
4: And sweetie pie.
0: Yo, sweetie pie. I just ordered. Can I have a order of the sweetie pie? My brother. You go tasty. Name 3 things every comedian carries.
3: Tic Tacs.
0: Why Tic Tacs?
3: A wallet.
0: Yeah.
4: Yes.
0: Oh.
3: And a gun.
1: Because somebody gonna get you when you crack a good
0: joke. Explain the Tic Tacs and the gun, please. Gun for who?
3: Well, you never know when that joke you tell. That lady husband finna come get you.
0: That lady husband.
3: You might have seen it in America. Somebody got knocked out up on the stage.
4: That's true.
3: The Tic Tac.
0: Yeah.
3: Because you know your tongue be a little tart.
0: Okay,
3: and
0: yeah.
3: And asking you questions, you talk to them and it starts choking people out.
0: Yeah, okay, yeah. The bad breath. Yeah, I get you there.
4: Imagine dying on stage with a bad smell.
3: Ain't the rigor mortis done said it
1: like
3: already.
1: We train so hard to love you, man.
3: Well, you smell like you died already.
0: Is anybody gonna resuscitate my nerve?
3: Smell like cheese.
1: Mouth to mouth.
3: You gonna die today? The Lord done came.
0: Labor can stand up comedy, but I'm not gonna stand for this.
2: Wow.
4: Wow.
2: Wow.
4: Wow.
2: Hey.
4: Wow.
0: Okay. Next one. Name three lies South Africans tell.
4: One.
0: Yeah.
2: I'm South African.
3: Wow. That's great.
0: Next one.
4: The Tembisa people say they live in Midrand. And the Alex people say they live in
0: Saint. Last one.
4: That was two.
0: That was all. But it's more or less on the same level. Okay, cool. Nah, that's funny though. That's funny. Alex, it's not like we love you. So think he said it. Calm down. Rasalarata, for those who are listening on the Bogart Radio app, we love you. Mm. Okay, moving along. Name three excuses for being late. Mm-hmm. I was in a song. Well,
3: this is the first of all, you know, the dog ate my car key.
0: What the?
3: You know, not my homeboy.
4: What breed is that?
0: Chihuahua?
4: Yeah. Chihuahua.
3: It's a Brock.
0: It's a Brock. Oh, Brock Lesnar.
3: Another one is, you know, I just overslept.
0: Lies.
3: Yeah. And the last one, I don't want to come anyway.
0: I don't like you anyway. I don't like you guys anyway. Yeah, yeah, that one. Now, my brother, the last one here we have for you. Name three people you wouldn't want as roommates.
3: Damn. That's brutal.
0: It's brutal. Fruit.
4: My wife.
0: No, well, hi, Osaka. We love you here. Sure. We are Zanuma Mekai or Samunyang is. Yay!
4: And give him cool. Yeah.
0: Cool. Last one.
4: Who's this guy?
0: He's thinking of him.
4: Tolesmo.
0: Tolesmo. I win. Our brother. Our brother Toles. Hey, did you see the way that he has been? Him and Galston Anthony have been going back and forth with each other.
4: Yeah, yeah. He's calling himself the mayor
0: of Jobetina. Yes, Jobetina. Yes. Yeah, no,
4: I love it.
0: Yeah, he's pushing. Are you going to go and watch it?
4: Yeah.
0: Do you feel for the tallest mother? I love him, man. Mongezi. Shaya. Shaya.
4: I also love him. I love him.
0: Yeah. But the way you're saying it with the down face.
4: No, we have a hanging issue with me and Tolesmo, but
0: okay.
4: So what's under the bridge? I'll go. Under I love the him. Okay.
0: Togo Zamkuli Mongezi.
4: Yeah,
0: he's a great guy.
4: He's a great guy.
0: Yeah, he's a great guy. Yeah. And I'm gonna send you this video, Tolesmo. And you know, you gave me, you DM'd me on Instagram. I'm gonna do the same thing again. Just, you know.
4: Yeah, he's a good guy.
0: Great one. Gentlemen, we've reached that time we're gonna be saying goodbye. We got like about 2 minutes before we say goodbye. What's up? You wanna say something? Yeah.
3: Quick shout out to all of you for sharing my birthday and bringing me cake. I want to say to my wonderful wife for giving me Ronaldo to himself time yesterday.
0: Yeah.
3: Burn the fire, burn the damn yard up.
4: And for more wrongs that you're still having.
3: And then lastly, I want to give a shout out to my teammate, partner Kamo. She's going through a tough time.
0: Yeah, Kamo.
3: But you know, she's a fighter and a winner, so she's rising up.
0: Yeah.
3: We got you. We got you.
0: And you, Abutaka, shout out to, where can people contact you? And Hape, what shows are you going to be giving us? You understand, for us to come and support you, my brother. I would love to come and see you.
4: Yeah. So all social media platforms, Oscar Omuhle.
0: Oscar Omuhle. Tomorrow, yeah, please spell it properly. Ne?
4: Yeah, tomorrow, 3 p.m., we're at VUT, Defender of Bail.
0: Yeah.
4: Campus. And on Saturday, I'm doing my one-man show in Main Lane, Protea Fire and Ice. Tickets are Cricket.
0: Yes. It's not that thing, come at the door.
4: No. Fine, I see it's not Alex.
0: Alexandra, another one. Shots fired.
4: Yeah, so get your tickets. The name of the show, it's called The Gospel Comedy.
0: Gospel Comedy.
4: I'm doing a funny gospel special.
0: Okay.
3: I love it.
0: Yeah, you better impersonate Ulundi. Yes. Wow. So yeah, your social handles, it's just Oscar Omuhle everywhere.
4: Yes, Oscar Omuhle everywhere.
0: Oscar Omuhle everywhere. Yeah, then Omuhle is O-M-U-H-L-E, right?
3: Yes.
0: Omuhle. Oscar Olin Bryant. Thank you very much, yeah, for coming through, Abutaka. We appreciate you and we love you. This is your home. As the Gentleman's Club, you are part of the team as well. You're part of the Gentleman's Club. And welcome.
4: Thank you so much for having me. I had fun.
0: Yeah.
4: And thank you for your American accent. I've got cake on my head, Cormit.
0: Ah, gospel.
4: I'm doing a funny gospel special.
0: Okay.
3: I love it.
0: Yeah. You better impersonate Ulundi. Yes. So yeah, your social handles, it's just Oscar Omuhle everywhere.
4: Yes, Oscar Omuhle everywhere.
0: Oscar Omuhle everywhere. Yeah, then Omuhle is O-M-U-H-L-E, right?
3: Yes.
0: Omuhle. Oscar Olin Bryant. Thank you very much, yeah, for coming through, Abutaka. We appreciate you and we love you. This is your home. As the Gentleman's Club, you are part of the team as well. You're part of the Gentleman's Club. And welcome.
4: Thank you so much for having me. I had fun.
0: Yeah.
4: And thank you for your American accent. I've got cake on my head.
0: But thank you for your American accent, as if you're not American.
3: No, I'm not.
0: Oh, you're South African now?
3: I'm South African.
0: Oh, since you married her?
3: No, I was South African before I got married.
0: Okay, my bad. Yeah. Okay.
3: Because this is the origin of man.
0: Yeah, it's that thing. Name one
3: land.
0: Thing.
3: Listen, everything started with us.
0: Yes. Yeah. Name one thing South Africans will lie and say, that's what you just said right now. Mm. But yeah, before we leave yet again, on the 1st of August, we also have a show, Gearheads and Luxury Lovers Gear Up, the Gentleman's Club in partnership with Design Quarters Shopping Center and many more is bringing you the ultimate automotive experience. 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Uncle Zekiri, we love you and all that. Thank you to the team, Feroze, Prieti, Rally Lebuha, and the morning team as well.
3: Yes.
0: I go by the name of Brinsloa Khamatsiba, the Rising Falcon. And we're just about to cut it like that. But before we cut, Anyana, the Cop Hello campaign ad. 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Ahala, as always, King Utsehang. 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
3: Well, well, well, it is a Friday and I'm just here hanging out with you, telling you it's not a long time that I'm here, but I'm just here for a good time. It is your boy, Ayano Gamakayo, Khate Bumtim Kulu. It's chochos, and let me tell you something, I do have a jam-packed show just for you. Vala na ma laptop. Stand next to the cooler, come and gossip, tell your bosses, wanna listen, it's about to be a Friday. Let me know where you're listening from, tell me what your plans are for the weekend coming up. We are coming to you live from all Bogart Men stores nationwide. We're also streaming live on YouTube and on Facebook, but of course we would like you to get hold of us on the Bogart Radio app. Oh man, what a show do I have for you. In the first hour, I will be unpacking, wowza, what a week, what has been going down in our country this beautiful week. And of course, I will be tapping out to some moment of brilliances, celebrating the top five people who really rocked the world this week. I do have some amazing prizes for you and some announcements just for you as our favorite Bogart Hangout listener. But for now, oh, let me tell you, the person I'm about to chill with in the second hour is one of your favorites, one of the new cool kids in town, Uputu Tengisane Acha, but also at the same time, he's part of the Spreading Rumors podcast. I'm talking about Zile Zilewizi. For now, let's hang out, let's chinchill. It is a Friday, we're not here for a long time, we're just here for a good time.

0: my cup.
1: Make sure that you follow
0: I just
1: them
0: want
1: on
0: to
1: have phone. And all the
0: I know I too much.
1: Out there.
0: I know I worry too much.
1: Jesus,
0: I don't need God at my phone. Me and my guys be on phone.
1: Radio
0: be
1: here
0: to be my phone.
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5: Come as a communicator. Yeah.
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0: We giving you.
1: 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Oh, and you're going to say I never put you on. You're going to say I never put you on. It is a Friday and we are still hanging out. It is Friday Hangout with me, your favorite, Oyano Agamakai. And like I always say every week, the country is a movie that keeps on playing and someone forgot to call cut. Well, it is wowza. What a week. And let's unpack what has been happening in our beautiful country this week. First and foremost, a long-standing tradition is about to come to an end. Generations, the legacy, is now moving from its long-running, it's about 3 decades that it's been playing at 8 p.m. Which Generations, we all knew. Maxtra, 8 p.m. We knew it was that time. And they are about to be replaced with Uzalo. They are swapping times. Generations will be moving to 8:30 p.m. and Uzalo is moving to 8 p.m. starting on Monday, the 27th of July. It's such a historic moment. And I think we as a country, we haven't digested. Our grandmothers and our aunts, their timelines and their things are about to change. Like, their mindsets are about to change. Everyone knew Ukuza inda by 7:30, 8 o'clock, you've forgotten already. But this time, we're hoping that Uzalo will probably do the same, because Uzalo has been rocking the numbers and raking them in. So shout out to them, and I'm wishing them all the best as they take on this legendary time slot. Moving on to other news that rocked the nation this week, we had our first state witness. We're always touching base to the country. And this time, the high-profile case of Vusumuzi Cat Matlala and his 4 co-accused, including his wife, they were on the stand this week. And the first state witness, by the name of Bethuel Cele, he took to the stand this week. And he was attesting to what he witnessed in the botched assassination attempt of the taxi tycoon Ujosi Banyoni at the Centurion Golf Estate. Now, he was a security guard that was at work during this time, and he came and he stood there and he bared witness to the entire incident that he saw, right? He says that he was on duty in the complex and these two gunmen came in and opened fire. He even detailed the cars they were in a white BMW, saying that they had been following the Ferrari that Joseph Banyoni was driving. They came out and they started shooting. And he says he literally saw 3 AK-47s. Because they even asked him, they were like, before this incident, did you even know what an AK-47 looked like? And he was like, me, chief, I know. And I saw what I saw. He says to this day, because he says he took out his pistol to shoot in defense. And he says to this day, he is still traumatized. And it plays in his head as something that, as if it happened a day ago. Now, this is a very, very important witness to the entire case, especially for Josie Banyoni's attempt. They're still going to unpack Tebogo Thobojane's attempt. Lalela Zebuya Kulakoti. And it's just, I think they're standing for against 25 charges against them. Hey, this country is just It's a movie. It's a movie. And I don't know whether it's a thriller or it's a horror or it's a drama or it's action-packed. But what I know, it should be on Netflix. Still talking about our Mapantintis, we have a senior crime intelligence, Colonel Ishmael Dawood, who handed himself in Tuesday morning to the Hillbrow police station. Apparently, he had gone to Sandton first, and they directed him to Hillbrow police station. Now, Ntata Ishmaili is facing assault, intimidation, and extortion charges that have been postponed to today for formal bail application. Now, apparently, these charges are not even anything that happened recently. Apparently, these charges are on personal incidences and personal extortion incidences that happened earlier, I think about 2 years ago, and he is now handing himself over. For me, what's mind-boggling is someone, I mean, you are crime intelligence. You are someone who should be standing for us, protecting us. You know, you are someone who should be a public servant. And here you are, being charged, and to the extent that you're willing to hand yourself in. Who should we trust if we don't trust you? Talking about people we should trust, we do have our present father, the father that's always there for us, Minister Gayton McKenzie, the Minister of Sports, Arts and Culture, who's under hot water. He has just recently come in and defended himself, because two political parties asked for a review of his budget for the World Cup, which was 30 million rand. And they're saying there is no way you've spent 30 million rand. So he's under review. The whole budget is being assessed and everything is needing to be checked out properly. Now, the way he's defending himself, instead of saying, no, this was necessary, this is what I needed, my children needed me to be present as a father and it needed 30 million. He's saying, no, 30 million is enough. I mean, my own flight by itself was 1 million. Imagine, his flights by himself, his traveling arrangement was 1 million rand. What would you do with 1 million rand? I get it, he's a present father, but wasting 1 million rand on flight tickets. Oh, wow, want that? Our kids need milk and nappies when you're buying flights, 1 million rand. Ay,

0: Then, because at the end of the day, we needed to back our boys, and the country was there loud and proud. And we are very happy that the sport, arts and culture was very present and willing to pay. But hey, got 30 million. Let me go digest this thing. Take a moment. Because it's a lot. And I still have way more to unpack, because South Africa, the news keep on keeping on for now. Remember, we're not here for a long time, we're just here for a good time. Our sister Shri Ganganes Kokeli Renti. We'll be back after this one.
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0: And just like that, you have entered Capello and Hogarth Radio. Food, passion,
2: people. Vito saying fall. Banana follow you. Oh, what a jam, man. Eish. What a jam. And during this time, Afrobeats was still on the rise and everyone was starting to fall in love with it. And this was one of those bangers that just had us on a chokehold. Oh, shout out to Davido and the amazing work he's still doing. He's still going out there and proudly, you know, shining light to Amapiano and giving credit where it is due. We are still unpacking Amapantinti and the things that happen in our country. Eish, it's so crazy. During this segment, I always have these Amapantintis of the nation. Because our criminal system is just not doing us justice. So to unpack one, it is the former Ekurhuleni Deputy Police Chief, Julius Mkhwanazi. Now, him and his ex-girlfriend, Witness K, have now been granted 5,000 rand each in terms of bail at the Johannesburg Magistrates Court on Monday morning. Now, this comes after, let me first unpack this love story for you. Yeah. So, Witness K went to the Amadlanga Commission. She attested to them being in a love relationship or a romantic relationship back in 2023, right? And then she went on to say that, no, during our relationship, I informed Ntate Mkhwanazi about these gemstones that were hidden in an apartment in Johannesburg. And apparently Ntate Mkhwanazi was then part of a whole plan to get to possess and repossess these gemstones, right? So he sent JMPD or EMPD officers to go and get these gemstones, and these were worth 14.9 million rand, right? But now Mr. Mkhwanazi is coming to the court and saying, no, this girl is lying. Yes, we were in a relationship, but she's emotionally distraught and she's now implicating my name in something because she's a bitter ex. Ariana, a few months into the relationship, he realized, no, this is not the one for me and I'm going to leave this girl. And now because she's bitter, she has kind of painted him with this whole case that he was actually not involved in. His words are, Witness K was emotionally distraught and devastated when I jitted her. I believe this is to be primarily motivate. This is primarily to motivate in fabricating the evidence for the commission, insofar as she has implicated me with the spurious criminal acts which now form the basis of the charges being preferred against me here. That's his affidavit. Guys, now here what I'm seeing is a case of bedroom talk gone wrong. These people were in love in the bedroom and they promised each other the world. You know, when you're in that moment together, when it's like the world stands still, I feel like they had this whole Bonnie and Clyde dream and you know, to take over. And then now when they've broken up, the one is saying, it was his plan. The other is saying, it was her plan. What's going on? What's going on? We want to know what was going on in the bedroom talk. What's the real conversation? Please let us know. If you have any input or any thoughts, do share with us on the app. We are coming live to you from every Bogart Man store nationwide. We are streaming on YouTube and on Facebook. So do share your thoughts. Let us know what you're thinking. And maybe now a Unali Bonnie and Clyde story you want to share and maybe relate to. Maybe you've been in this kind of situation. Let us know. We want to know. Hey, Tlokalani, the love. Stop the crime with your girlfriends. Leave it. Because if you are both arrested, who's going to bail you out? Yabona manje, they are both stuck. No one, guys. Don't bring your partners to work. If your work is a criminal act, do not bring your partners to work. Alrighty. In other news, I read something very interesting. Alright, on my way to work. There's this guy who was a car wash guy, right? He decides to take his client's car, a Mercedes SUV, and he decides to go pick up his girlfriend. Does he not crash into a whole residential wall in Parklands, Cape Town? Hey, firstly, why would you? You know these guys that like to go badger and show off with their partners with cars that do not belong to them. This is what happens. Because now he's stuck in a situation where, firstly, it's not his car. Probably does not afford that car, or else he would be the owner of the car wash. He wouldn't work at the car wash. So now he needs to pay. He's already got his life problems happening. You know, living off minimum wage. Now you're having to pay a Mercedes SUV. You're probably going to end up paying that thing for the next 5 years or 12 years if that person is generous. If they're not going to report you for theft, your life is over now. For stealing a car, you are given permission to wash. All you had to do is wash the car. When you decide, I think you're going to pay. You see these Bonnie and Clyde things I talk about. Tlhokelani di Bonnie and Clyde. In other news, we do have our newly crowned Miss World SA, right? For 2026. Her name is Romanda Hombir. And congratulations to her, first and foremost. But now the biggest conversation, and what has sparked conversation on social media, and I'm sure everyone is talking still in the energy of much, much and much, they are now doubting her legitimacy as a South African because of the surname Hombir. Now people are saying, is this another case of our previous Nigerian candidate? And it's now raising concerns of whether or not our beauty pageants are actually strict in admission and in the application and submissions of people that join these beauty pageants. There's a call out for people to reassess the rules and the criteria of our beauty pageants. And I want to know what you guys think, because truth of the matter is, she's a South African and she's legal to stand on behalf of the nation. So what are your thoughts? Because for me, the whole thing that made me really consider it and back it was because we were fighting people who were illegally documented into the country, right? Foreigners who are here illegally. But now we are saying we need to also fight the ones that are here legally. This doesn't sit well with me. What are we saying? Because if that's the case, then what about the Europeans that are here legally? What about, you know, the Portuguese that are running business legally and have legal documents? What are we now saying? Are we now contradicting what we started with? I'm very confused. Let me know, South Africa, what you're thinking. For now, let's take a break. Nyanas to shui segwe spaza esi legali. You see what I did there? Ish. Actually, let me just keep quiet before you guys beat me up.
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2: That is Major Lazer coming through with DJ Snake featuring Mo saying Lean On. And to wrap up our Wowza What a Week, I just want to touch base on a political party. I'm not going to mention its name because I'm not here for politics. But a specific political party has raised or submitted a bill with regards to the Pension Protection Bill, saying that if you have been paying towards your pension fund, if maybe, let's say, you're working for the government or a family member is working for the government, and you know, you guys have been paying monthly and so forth for your pension fund, then you should be worried, because they are saying that money is being spent, money is not going where it should be going. And so they have submitted a bill asking if politics can be removed from the pension fund, because they are saying private institutions, not a political panel, an independent panel, should be appointed as the directors of the PIC, because currently the current chairman and his panel are misusing the funds. And therefore, they are recommending that a non-political panel should be part of this in order to protect our citizens working for state organizations or unions. Wow, guys, this is actually mind-boggling, because Abo Mamabe too have been working. Maybe someone has been working as a domestic at the Albert Luthuli House, or been working, you know, for Department of Health, or working as a nurse. You know, we know that we've got a lot of people and a lot of our families that are teachers, nurses, police people. If people have been working for the state and have been paying towards pension funds, they're at risk. Imagine Umawako working 60 years, 50 years as a teacher, and then when she's about to pension, she's told that the documents are missing, ma'am. We don't see a track or a trail of you paying towards your pension fund. So this is interesting for me, that a leading party that has always prided itself in, you know, taking care of the people, is eating straight from the people's pocket. And I can understand tax. Yes, we've all been fighting about paying tax and our tax money being mistreated. But this is money I've worked for. I'm now putting it aside for when I'm not working. And still, when you feel the right to go in there and take your 2 cents. We still have a long way to go. And yes, in fact, I mean, I'm calling cut. In this movie called South, this is my cut. I'm calling cut. With that being said, I want to move to the top 5 brilliant moments from this week from our beloved South Africans. Here is where I show you an image, give you a little bit of a breakdown of what's been going on. But yeah, these are some of the people that have really rocked the nation in the past week or so. Let me unpack and find my first top 5. And these are people that have just, you know, made sure that we are happy, bring us happiness and good vibes all around the nation. First and foremost, I want to give you and say congratulations to Miss World SA for 2026, Romanda. Together with Miss Universe SA 2026, Bajabulisile Taylor. These people will be going across to Asia to stand on our behalf as a nation, saying that this is who we are, South Africans, in our beauty, inside and out, and this is what we stand for. So shout out to them, and that is their moment of brilliance. Coming in at second place is a beautiful series called One Piece Season 2 on Netflix, which has been listed as number 7 in the top 10 most watched shows globally for the first half of the year. Now, let me unpack why I've put this as a South African moment of brilliance. As much as this is a very well-known anime and global anime, the part that makes this proudly South African is that 80% of this is shot in Cape Town, South Africa. Meaning majority of the cast and majority of the locations are being shot and used in South Africa. So that 47 million views that they've got, thanks to the South Africans. Imagine if Besingeko. What would this world be without RSA? Eish. No DNA, just RSA. Coming in at number 3, we do have our princess who's been running things for the last few years. Guys, Utaila, I head clear to at this point. You know, at some point, Uzozbini was our head girl. Utaila has said, ma'am, it's okay, I'll take over from here. And she broke the internet once again, sharing a stage with Shakira when Shakira brought her out in Brooklyn for her to perform with Hips Don't Lie. And let me tell you something, if you were to watch some of those videos, you would hear Tyler's voice. And if you close your eyes, it sounds like it's still Shakira singing the song, but with an African flavor, a South African biryani spice on top. Yeah, understand. So shout out to Tyler, and of course thank you to Shakira for bringing out our gorgeous lady onto the stage. Coming in at number 4 is South African award-winning actor Ukwenzo Ngcobo. Ukwenzo Ngcobo, shout out to him as he becomes the first South African ambassador for Azzurro perfumes or Azzurro cologne. Now, if you don't know Azzurro, which rock are you hiding under? Because this is one of the most global cologne and perfume brands that have rocked the world for the last few years, right? So shout out to him. And you know what? This is the start of many, many, many ambassadorships that the world is now starting to become acquainted with South Africa, feeling like they are strong enough brands to stand for global brands. So shout out to Ukwenzo Ngcobo. Last but not least is, of course, one of our favorites, national treasures, Thuso Mbedu. Thuso Mbedu has footage has come out and images have come out for the new Paramount Pictures movie, which will premiere in theaters in January 2027, called Children of Blood and Bone, where Thuso will be playing one of the lead characters. And I mean, if you were to hear some of these cast members, it's Thuso Mbedu, Damson Idris, Amanda Stenberg, Viola Davis, Idris Elba, Tarzan Cole. Do you guys understand when I say Thuso Mbedu is gone? Like gone kanje. Gone. This can definitely be in the pipelines. I think we can honestly say, and you're probably going to hear it first, Thuso could walk away with an Oscar in 2027. I said it here first. And shout out to Thuso Mbedu for such an achievement, and keep on flying the national flag for us. Well, that wraps us. That wraps up the top 5 moment of brilliances for our beautiful nation and our beautiful national treasures. I did say in the next hour I'm going to be chin-chilling with one of your favorites. So please don't run away. Stick around, because I am bringing you Uzile Wizi, Uzile Wabantwana, Uabuti Wema Acha, Buti Wadili Kompo, and one of your favorites, 2Ks.
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0: That is Les Nubius saying Makeda. And I did tell you that it is a Friday. We're not here for a long time. We're just here for a good time. Chilling. Close those laptops. Vula nama kula boxi. Nayazi, the weekend is about to be ushered in. I did tell you I've got an amazing guest for you. He's a comedian, a podcaster, an artist, an MC, a host, a YouTuber, a dog. What are you not?
1: I'm not a pastor.
0: Ladies and gentlemen, Zilly Weezy is in the building. So where did the name Zilly Weezy come from?
1: I mean, those are one of my favorite questions. So when I was in high school, okay, I used to help my accounting teacher to teach like accounting in class. Cause yeah, so she used to call me Zile, but only her. Out of all the people in my life, she'd be like, "Ah, Zile, please teach them this part. Please, Zile, explain this. Zile, what do you think?" Mm. But only her. And fast forward, I went to uni. When I got to uni, one of my friends, I didn't have a laptop. I couldn't afford one. So I used to ask my friend to like borrow me his laptop. So when he gave me the password of his laptop, I just don't want to say it because maybe he's still using it. But the password ended up with Weezy at the end. Okay. So I'm like, why don't you call yourself what Weezy? He's like, nah, I just use it as my password. Then I took Zile and then I took Weezy and I put them together and it sounded like Zile Weezy. Then I was like, oh shit, it is dope. So
0: No, it's dope. It's really, really dope. Yeah. Where's the acha, my brother? I thought you were going to bring me some acha nyana.
1: Everywhere I go, I buy with it. It's in my car, but it's like the big, big one.
0: Okay, Tupperware.
1: Yeah, Tupperware, yes.
0: No, let's get right to it. Like I said, we are just chilling. We're ushering the weekend. It is called the Friday Hangout. And we just want people to hang out with you, man.
1: Yeah.
0: When it's not work mode, you know?
1: Yeah.
0: And get to know you better. So I'm going to ask you some interesting questions.
1: Okay.
0: And hopefully we'll get to unpack who you really are outside the work. First question. If you could invent a new holiday, what would that holiday be about?
1: Ooh. Let me tap into the spirit that we are in right now.
0: Mm-hmm.
1: I would be like, I feel like Bafana deserves a holiday. Eh?
0: Okay.
1: The holiday has to be about Bafana. Let's say, like Heritage Day, we wear tradition, but on that day it's a holiday whereby we embrace the soccer because I mean Bafana joined the round of 32 for the first time in history,
0: yeah,
1: in the World Cup. You know, I feel like they deserve more shine. You know,
0: yeah, I know.
1: So I would do my holiday based off that. I'm just tapping into what's happening right now.
0: No, yeah. I'm with you. Totally. You're a big soccer fan?
1: Yeah, for sure.
0: Follow soccer?
1: Yes.
0: Local or... Because, for example, Nane...
1: Yeah.
0: I would say locally I'm a Kaizer Chiefs fan. But I'm one of those Kaizer Chiefs fan who... It's in my DNA back in the day.
1: I wouldn't
0: tell you now who's in the starting lineup. I'm more of an English Premier League kind of supporter, yeah.
1: So for me, I think I'm more like you when it comes to like local football. But I do know some players and I do get tapped in. The other with Chiefs, when you support it, you must support it with a pinch of salt. Eh? It's my team, but you must be careful on how deep you go inside. So that's why sometimes like, hey, let me not invest in this player because now you'll know who made us lose. You
0: exactly.
1: Know? But yeah, I'm also tapped in outside. I'm a Man City fan.
0: Oh,
1: and
0: okay.
1: Yeah.
0: I'm a Chelsea fan.
1: Dope.
0: Okay. Yeah. So... What's a conspiracy theory you low-key believe in?
1: Ooh, let me think. Well, the one I'm way, way, way against is the fact that we are living in a flat earth. That one I'm definitely disagreeing with. The one I agree with, let me see. I think aliens are real.
0: Okay.
1: Yeah, that's one thing I feel like aliens are real, but because... I just feel like there's a lot of measures that are taken to the factor, like, we don't even discover them.
0: Yeah.
1: I just feel like you can't just make the factor aliens are there.
0: It's not like one of those who you are high at some point.
1: Yeah, like come on. Okay, sharp. Let's say they are not real. Who came up with the idea? Yeah. Why do we have cartoon features of them?
0: Yeah.
1: You know?
0: Yeah.
1: So,
0: and,
1: yeah.
0: And how? And why, who would be bold enough to convince a whole world about something so crazy?
1: I just feel like because we are living in a world whereby information, it's kind of like controlled. That's what I feel. So that's why I feel like the reason we haven't discovered any aliens is not the fact that they are not there. It's just that there's not much resources for us as a normal person to discover them.
0: I'm with you. I'm with you. No, that makes all the sense in the world. Okay, this one is a little bit deep.
1: Yeah.
0: What life lesson did you have to learn the hard way?
1: That like never make decisions out of hunger. Yeah, like never make decisions out of hunger. Like when you're hungry, when you're on a flat stomach, it's not that your best time to make a decision. You know, because you're just looking at what you can eat right now. It's better to make decisions that are sound, you know. Like decision making is important for me. When you make decisions because you wanna patch somewhere and not checking why, how are you patching that? As long as that place is patched, just know you are opening a hole somewhere. Maybe in the long run you might need to patch.
0: Yeah, and it's very important. I mean, for people like in the entertainment space, I would say, I think a lot of us make those decisions not understanding the implications of maybe to your brand or your network or, you know, the people you get to meet and affiliate yourself with. Yeah, we do make those decisions out of hunger. Do you think though that there's the industry is sustainable enough for you to get to a point of not making them while you're hungry? Because a lot of people will say, what do you mean I shouldn't make them while I'm hungry? Because if I don't, I'm not going to eat.
1: I mean, yes. I mean, we all have our reasons. Yes. There are certain times whereby you are like, you feel and you know that you're making a risk. Like, you know what? I'm taking this decision at this moment. It might come and catch up with me. Yeah. But just know, like I said, never make decisions when you're hungry. But sometimes you are too hungry not to make a decision.
0: Yeah.
1: You get my point?
0: I get you. I get you.
1: So it's like one of those things. You must just know what you're putting yourself in, you know? And I feel like in the industry that we're in, it's very important that when you're in your prime and when you're hot, you save up things for yourself in the long run. So with us, it's like a new song. When you have a new hot song, It's best to get like all the gigs that are available.
0: Yeah.
1: Because not everyone is gonna have a song that's gonna make their whole career. You get me?
0: Yeah.
1: So it's very important that you know when you're hot and you know when you're not. So all those two things, it's better when people tell you when you tell yourself than when people tell you you're hot. Because when people tell you you're hot, you might not be hot, but now it gets to your head, you treat the wrong people the wrong way. When people tell you you're low but you're hot, you might undercharge yourself, you know. It's better you tell yourself that, I mean, and don't lie to yourself, by the way. When you're hot, you're hot, you know that. And when you're not, you're not, you know that. Just always embrace those phases, because at the end of the day, you are gonna encounter that. Even people at the highest level, they encounter that.
0: Facts. You know, a lot of people, and I've been following your podcast, and I know this is something you actually speak about a lot, this topic of not making decisions when you're hungry. A lot of people would say you're very mature for your age.
1: Yeah. Wait, how old do you think I am? It's also interesting. How old do you think I am? I'm just curious.
0: I'll say 22.
1: Oh, no, dope. Yeah, I'm 27, by the way.
0: 27?
1: Yeah.
0: Okay, now it makes sense. Now it makes sense. It makes sense. Yeah,
1: no. But for those who are asking, I'm 22, well.
0: So what's the weirdest or most unexpected job you've ever done?
1: I don't think it's a job, but it's when my brand was. Like, there are certain places that, like, me being Zilla doesn't matter.
0: Yes.
1: Like, it doesn't even count.
0: Yeah.
1: You know? Like, if there's a fire right now and we have to get out of this room, the four of us, it won't matter. Oh, make sure Zilla is safe. Everyone must be safe. You get my point?
0: I'm with you.
1: My brand doesn't matter there. Everyone just has to be safe. So I remember I was at a funeral and they were telling, and man, I was just supporting my friend. That was his grandfather who passed on. It was a funeral. And they spoke. I remember the MC, and this is where, like, at the graveyard.
0: Yeah.
1: They're like, now we have one of these people who are on your TikToks and your TVs and your YouTubes. And I'm like, I wonder who's this. Like, why didn't I see someone? Like, maybe I can collaborate and do something with them. Only for them to say Zeal. I'm like, oh my days. Now I had to go there and speak. And I'm like, why am I motivating people at a graveyard? You know? And also, this person who passed on is way, way older.
0: Way older.
1: So for me, that was kind of weird, because I was like, hey guys, Tobela, I can't wait to go eat. May his soul rest in peace.
0: And that's actually part of the conversation we're having last week with Umushe. Like, sometimes people do not have that discernment to know that, you know, as a public figure, there are certain spaces that you would love to be treated as a human.
1: Yeah.
0: You know, because, for example, yeah, funeral is one of them. It's like, why are we focusing on the wrong thing?
1: Yeah.
0: Yeah. Okay. So, how can someone win a gold star with you? Like, what were you like, you know what, we're now deserving gold star? Yeah, boy.
1: Oh, man. You know, that's a very good question. For me, someone who shows respect even when they don't deserve it. Like, even if, like, you deserve to, like, to swear back at that person, but you choose not to.
0: Yeah.
1: For me, those kind of people always hold my heart. Like, I don't forget someone who does something like that.
0: Like
1: being grounded even when you're not supposed to be grounded.
0: Yeah.
1: You know?
0: Yeah.
1: Yes, in life, there are certain times whereby you need to hold your ground and be like, nah, stand firm, you know?
0: Mm.
1: But there are certain people who have mastered the art of, because I'm not a fellow.
0: Yeah.
1: But when someone who can be under pressure and still cook and be themselves,
0: yeah,
1: I always respect those type of people.
0: Issue. Well, you're hearing it here first from Uzile saying, please be grounded and hold your cool, know your space and know who you are. Be comfortable in yourself.
1: Yeah, you know,
0: I'm with you. Let's take a young break. Sithi sithola umoya kancane, sikhuse selikholi kancane. Because remember, it is a Friday and we're not here for a long time. We're just here for a good time.
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0: That is Lil Nas coming through with Jack Harlow and saying Industry Baby. Before that, we did have Ufizza saying Siyang. You know, that was a little interest. That was an interesting song because it was a piano, but it had a little bit of, it was sung in Sepedi and Isindebele. And a lot of people, when they hear that, immediately they go, it should be Likompo.
1: Yeah, man. Hey, you see, when it comes to Likompo and genres mixing, yeah, that's a whole different topic. That's a whole different like head of worms, whereby we need to pick and divide all those things. Because when it comes to Likompo, it got introduced to a lot of people here in Jozi in a very, very, very funny way. Because I would say I was one of the people that were there when it got introduced. I remember, I'd ask people, do you know Likompo? They'll be like, what's that? Is that like a guy? Is that a car? Is that like... People didn't even know it was a music genre.
0: Yeah. But it's doing amazing things, man. It's a gift that keeps on giving. And what I like about it is that it's constantly growing and we are being introduced to more and more artists. So you can tell that it's a genre that's about to feed a lot of people.
1: For sure. It reminds me when Amapiano entered, like the scene when hip-hop was dominating.
0: Yeah.
1: Likompo was there. Just that with Likompo now, it's mainly from Limpopo. And the funny part about it is that like, in Limpopo, it has been there.
0: Yes,
1: you know.
0: Yes.
1: Now it's just getting introduced to people this side. And I'm just glad or people are now getting like to know it and it's being discovered in its own way, you know?
0: Mm.
1: Yeah.
0: Mm. Talking about gifts that keep

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1: Yeah, there's one that recently reopened, I think by Bayer's Media.
0: Okay, Northcliffe, yeah.
1: Northcliffe, yeah. I think I went there 3 times.
0: Well, tonight, which is Friday, we'll be playing there. Our Ronnie J, Drizzy DJ will be playing there, so feel free to come through. Your first drink could be on me.
1: Okay. wait, by Northcliffe?
0: By Northcliffe.
1: Oh, yeah. No, okay. Friday.
0: Ne? Friday.
1: Friday. I
0: All right, we're still here with Zile, and we're still playing this great game of getting to know him better. Zile, what's the most unusual talent or party trick you have?
1: I don't know, unusual talent. I think it's because I can make my stomach do this.
0: Oh, you're one of those people
1: I'm one of those people. So yeah, I can make my stomach do that.
0: Okay, yeah. Okay. I know that party trick. And for years I've tried it. I can't get it right.
1: Yeah, I know. If like I'm dancing on stage and I can't, it always saves the day.
0: Okay, if you could live in a cartoon world,
1: yeah,
0: or swap lives with a fictional character, which would it be?
1: Ooh, you know who? I don't know if people are gonna know. Samurai Jack.
0: Ah, I know Samurai Jack.
1: Yeah, Samurai Jack. Like, I just like the way he was alone and he kept on defeating the same enemy again and again. And the way he didn't talk too much, because yeah. I talk too much. So I would want to experience a life whereby you do things alone and you push life alone and you become the greatest. You want to become the greatest warrior while you're even alone, you know?
0: Yeah.
1: It's like you're in a competition with yourself.
0: Okay. Yeah. Okay. Riding solo.
1: Yeah.
0: No new friends. Talking about friends, how do you think your closest friends would describe you?
1: Ooh, I actually don't know. You'll have to ask them be serious for them to describe me.
0: Okay.
1: Just be like, this is very serious for them to like describe me. But one thing for sure, I know they wouldn't leave being funny outside and definitely confident. And yeah, man, the rest, like I said, I wouldn't know.
0: Like I said,
1: you must ask them, hey, Bafiti, bang serious.
0: But I mean, being known as something or someone who's funny, it says a lot, because living in a world where, you know, there's a lot going on, things are, we're not living in a great world right now,
1: for sure.
0: And so having someone who can, you know, keep things light or still have a mature mind but still be able to make the room laugh is such an important skill to have, and not a lot of people can do that.
1: Yeah.
0: What's your favorite word in another language other than your native language?
1: I think it has to be Zulu.
0: Okay.
1: Like when I get confused when someone is doing something and I want to speak in Zulu, I always say, "Ufunuke za kanjani ba?" For like,
0: okay,
1: that sentence whereby,
0: yeah,
1: like, "Ufunuke za kanjani?"
0: Ufunuke
1: za kanjani lo muntu.
0: Okay. Last one is one of my favorites that I ask all my guests. Where is your happy place?
1: Limpopo. It has to be Limpopo with family. My happy place has to be Limpopo when chilling with my mom, my little brother, my sister, and all my aunts, all my siblings.
0: Mm.
1: That's where I'm the happiest. That's where I don't care where my food is. That's where, yeah. I mean, at the end of the day, if you check everything out and put everything down, those are the people that we actually do things for, you know?
0: Yeah.
1: If those people are covered, if I'm covered and I make sure that those people are covered, it's like a completed life, you know. So yeah, that's my happy place.
0: How are you then in forgiving? Because a lot of the times people, you know, they can easily walk away from a friend who's done them bad, you know.
1: Yeah.
0: But it hurts the most when it comes from someone so close as a family member, you know, of that nature. How are you with forgiving?
1: I won't lie, that's something, that's an era of my life that I genuinely entered in a very rough way. I would be lying right now. Like, if there's someone who knows me personally and I answer this very tricky, they'll be like, "Ah, he's lying." I'm not good at forgiving you, whether you are family, whether you are a friend. Yeah. Because the problem with me, I go all out.
0: Yeah,
1: you know, I'm one of those people that, like, when you are crying about something, I'll go all out. So if you don't go all out for me, I kind of feel like ugarbondia bar. You know, like, you got all those efforts that I've done for you, they didn't matter, you know. So I struggle with that a lot because I go all out. I'm not, people always say, no, there are certain things you must leave out. Oh, don't trust everyone. And I'm like, but this is my sister, this is my brother. Yeah, Why am I holding things away from this person? Only to find out in the long run that person does you date. It's like, oh my days.
0: That's so interesting that you say you go all out. I had a guest recently and we're talking about that. And they, when I raised the question of, if you say you go all out, would you say you are that friend that you can borrow money from? Or
1: I am. Yeah. I think I cut like 4 or 3 of my friends because they owe me money. Mm. Like, I am to a point where, like, I gave a lot of people who I was not supposed to give money to.
0: Yeah,
1: you know, and to be quite fair, honest, if I were to go back not knowing this information, I would still give them. Mm. Unfortunately, that's who I am. But I am not sure if I knew this information, if I would still give them.
0: Yeah.
1: And now it's a different one.
0: It's a different one. Okay. Yeah. Well, I hope you get to know Zila with all the questions we've asked. If you do have something similar that you relate to that he's shared with us, please, man, leave us a comment right here on YouTube or on Facebook. Let us know how you feel. Or you just simply want to send a shout out or just a nod to him. We are available on the Bogart app on YouTube and Facebook. Now we're going to unpack today's topic of the day. All right. So I'm going to put up a picture up there for you guys. I'm going to read this out and I hope you can listen to this, and it's going to feed into my topic. You're going to have to let me land on this one. Right?
1: Okay.
0: Cool. All right. We've got that picture up there, Rosa. Okay. Good morning, Aunt Momoza. Please hide my identity. My stepdaughter is working, but not contributing a cent towards our household expenses. Her father says he doesn't see anything wrong with it, so I told him she should at least buy electricity or pay for the lady who washes or irons the clothes, and she refused. Her dad is taking her side. So I stopped contributing from my salary because I can't feed any employed adult. My husband is accusing me of being childish. Nah. So now the topic that I'm bringing up for the day is, at what age are you expected to start being responsible or independent? Because I feel like I get both sides of the story, right? She's saying, you're an adult, you're working, you should contribute something. Fair. But the father is saying, no, dude, kumtanam lona, and will always be a child to me. And if I want her to keep this money for her savings, or I want to spoil her, then so be it, because to me, it's still a child. So at what age do you think you should start being responsible or independent?
1: To be quite fair and honest, and when it comes to spending at home, or when it comes to contributing at home, let's say at home,
0: yes,
1: I don't think age matters.
0: Okay.
1: If you can afford, please do. Because there are kids who are in acting agencies, who are more famous than their parents, who earn more than their parents. Don't you think they pay with that money?
0: Fair.
1: They wouldn't say the kid is young. If you are one of the top actors and you're 12 years old in South Africa and you are earning what, 60, I don't know.
0: Yeah,
1: I'm just making a random 60K. Your mother is then gonna take the money from your pocket or from your money of royalties or whatever and pay the bills at home.
0: Yeah.
1: I just feel like when it comes to paying, whoever can afford should, and no one must use the other person.
0: But then begs the question of, you know, I've got dreams and aspirations as a kid, and I still have a lengthy life to live. You're the one that brought me into this world. I didn't ask to.
1: Yeah.
0: You know, so now you are asking me to dig out of my savings.
1: It's not savings. You're still young.
0: I'm saving.
1: Oh, okay.
0: I'm working towards whatever I'm earning now. I'm working towards buying that house. Maybe I'm working towards moving you out of this house to another house, or, you know, I'm working towards buying a car for the family or whatever it may be. But now you're asking me to take from that money and contribute to groceries or paying Is the cleaning lady.
1: Is that always the case, though? Is that always... Are all kids saying, oh, I'm going to buy my mom a car? Or are all kids going to say, I'm going to build you guys a house? No. Most of the time, they're just ravishing life, you know?
0: I'm with you.
1: You get me? So, and also, let's go back a bit. Now, I would say, are my parents struggling, though?
0: Mm.
1: Before me, any money. Are we at home financially fit?
0: Yeah.
1: If we are financially fit, bro, I can go to Gucci and buy myself some Gucci shoes. I can go to Bogart and spend, what, 70K. It doesn't matter because my family is financially well. So it goes back to the fact that do we need the money now?
0: Yeah.
1: Because, like, for example, let's go back to, I remember we recently interviewed someone whereby they come from a very wealthy family. Wealthy family. The dad has money and they take their money to buy LV shoes. But at home, it doesn't even matter because you don't have to contribute because they have money. So I'm saying when I'm in a family whereby they would really appreciate my money and I'm 16, there's no need. Let me just patch where I can patch. You know?
0: Okay, interesting. And I'm going to keep dabbling sides of the coin, the devil's advocate. Even with that one, that's earning a family that's well off.
1: Yeah.
0: You know, Bogart shoes or, I mean, you've got money to pay for your fees now. Why don't you pay for your varsity fees? Why are you not putting that money aside? Because you're going to buy Bogart shoes and then when you're done, you're going to come to me to ask to go to an F day, I go 200K.
1: Here's the thing. Some parents, the only way you can pay them is to not ask them for money.
0: Fair.
1: Like that's you paying the bills.
0: Fair.
1: Not saying, yo, dad, please give me. So the 200K for AFDA, they are so well off that it's already covered.
0: That's in their budget. Yeah.
1: You already have a car coming in the next year.
0: Yeah.
1: You've seen kids who are well off, they're even doing well in life, but their parents still buy them cars.
0: Yeah, yeah.
1: Like, and you ask yourself, how? Why? You know?
0: Yeah.
1: So I'm speaking about this because my mom used to stay in a shed. Eh? And when my finances, when I cooked and I got my first proper coin, I was like, no, let me build my mom a house.
0: Yeah.
1: Before I had a car, before I had other things, before I had anything, I took all my money, built my mom a house. Did she ask me? No. Do I see the situation? Yes. Can my mom build herself a house? No. You know? It's not like they're saying, oh, bring it. But imagine if my mom was staying in a mansion.
0: Yeah.
1: When I got my first page, what was I going to do? I was going to blow it or buy myself a brand new car same time. But because it's needed in the household, then I can put it in. Does that make sense?
0: No, that makes all the sense in the world. I hear you. Okay, let's take a young break. Nyana, City Shui Kangana Sibetong Moya. Like I said, it's a Friday. We're still hanging out. Vala na my laptop. If you haven't told your boss now, any adlala ninani waste Wi-Fi as a company. Stream us. Rather do that. Close the XL. For now, still sugar nane. We'll come back on this one.
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0: That is Zuma Welele coming through with Una Lady Apiwe saying Naledi. You know, I dig these duos slash couples that always happen, but yeah. When it ends, it always ends in tears.
1: Wait, who said? Are you referring to them or are you just saying randomly?
0: Look, at some point the country believed that they were an item.
1: Ah, a lot of people always believe it. You guys just don't want to see people who look good together, hey? Every time you see that, it's always, no, they're dating fast.
0: I know, and we will say that because, we said it with Dos and Nadia.
1: Oh, yeah?
0: We said it with Tibo and Zinqumalo.
1: Yeah.
0: So, if you give us that, especially if you keep giving us 2 or 3, 4 hits, I will believe.
1: Sometimes it's like people are intentional with what they do.
0: Yeah.
1: You know, I feel like when it comes to the world of internet, it's way better when people speak about you guys.
0: Yeah, of course.
1: People talking about you, especially if it's not like vague things, it's like good things.
0: Yeah,
1: that's currency.
0: Yeah, for sure. Yeah. Okay, well, to touch back on what we are talking about, we are talking on at what age should you be considered independent or responsible? And I wanna bring something up. Now, you spoke about how you, when you started your first paycheck, you paid at home, you built your mom a house, and it's very rare, right, for young people to take that step.
1: Yeah.
0: But now the question I want to bring up is, what is it about young people in this day and age that everyone is rushing to be a millionaire or rushing to be this successful person? Whatever happened to living and being a young person and making mistakes? And because now everyone is either starting to start a company by 16, everyone is trying to be, you know, the youngest millionaire out there, the youngest. What happened to just experiencing life and making mistakes, going to varsity like normal and doing all of these things? And work towards experience.
1: Okay. Let me tell you this, ne? So, back then, ne, our grandfathers, or I'm gonna take it somewhere. So back then, our grandfathers and our great grandfathers, when they used to like want successful things, what did they check? They checked, the richest person around has a TV, has cows, and has a car. Yeah. Doesn't matter which one. So what do they do? They work towards having cows, having a car, and having a TV, you know? So, and that's the access of success. You know, for them, they see the most successful person in town has even a shop.
0: Yeah.
1: So, because you want to strive to someone, like, people motivate us.
0: Yes. Yeah?
1: And I'm going to take it back now to us gents. If we didn't see you or other gents are buying girls flowers, most gents were never going to buy flowers. I'm telling you the truth.
0: Fair.
1: And most girls were never going to want flowers because, you know, they didn't think, but because they see, someone is in a relationship and they got flowers. Now me, I deserve flowers.
0: It's like the craze of the flowers with the money now, all of a
1: sudden. Yeah. Who came up with that idea now?
0: Yeah.
1: Nah, there's no way I'm going to put my 10 rands there because, like, that's not aesthetically pleasing, you know?
0: Yeah.
1: And let me go back with being successful. So a lot of people check someone who's 16. I mean, we have Yamin Yamal. He's playing his World Cup final.
0: Yeah.
1: And he won it. How old is Yamin Yamal?
0: 19.
1: Tell me his net worth right now.
0: Yeah.
1: So when you're sitting at home and you're 19, you see people your age doing such things, you go to Instagram, a forex trader who's 21, has 3 cars, a big mansion, and you're 21, you are at home sitting. Don't you think that will give me like pressure?
0: Yes.
1: You see someone who's 25, has a big company and has all these achievements. It's because we are fed this. When you're 22, you can achieve this, and you must achieve this, you know, because we see it. If we didn't have all this information, or at 16 I must have a car, no one was gonna care.
0: So what do you think then would be the strategy to promote more of the routes that you took of building your mom a house as a representation of success? Because for me, that makes more sense in saying that how do you see a success? Well, I was able to build my mom a house at the age of 22 versus saying I was able to have millions and bought a Rolls Royce at 22.
1: I mean, let me tell you, these days, success is mainly associated with what we can see right now.
0: Yeah, immediate gratification.
1: Like, immediate. Like, I mean, there's no way I'm going to walk around with my mom's house, man. Now, yeah. I have to make sure that the conversation leads me to saying that. Like, I remember I took like a whole year. I only announced that, like, I'm done.
0: Yeah.
1: You know? But the whole time, no one knew that, you know?
0: Yeah.
1: So these days, people are more... They define success with what they see on your Instagram feed,
0: yeah.
1: How they see you wearing, and also how they who the type of people you move with.
0: Yeah.
1: Of which, low key, that's not what success is when you come to paper.
0: Yeah.
1: When it comes to paper, you know? Because there are a lot of people that, like, I feel like it's because image is more sold these days than the real facts.
0: Yeah.
1: Like, I can be wearing a Rolls Royce, I mean, not Rolex right now. But because you guys are not even going to touch me, you find out it's fake. But no one is going to know.
0: Yeah.
1: But
0: yeah.
1: When I walk out of this room, someone's going to be like, yo, he's wearing a Rolex. Is it really a Rolex?
0: Yeah.
1: You get me? So that's what people kind of like perceive. Instant gratification whereby they see, oh, nah, proper.
0: Yeah.
1: I mean, people rent cars these days and you think that's a person's car, you know?
0: Yeah. The pressures we're living with. And then, okay. Let's say now, okay, I'm making my millions and so forth. How do we then marry it to, for example, a parent like the one we read, right? Them seeing me walking in the house wearing a Gucci belt or wearing Gucci pants, what do you think that communicates to the parent, you know? Do you think the parent is sitting there and going, yeah, you see my child is successful, Ganchan, yes. Yeah, my child has made it. Or the parent is saying,
1: I was gonna say that, like, it depends on which family he or she comes from.
0: Yeah.
1: Imagine, like, now my dad wears Louis Vuitton head to toe, my mom wears Gucci head to toe, you know? And I come back coming wearing an LV, and I'm a guy, because I know when it comes to girls, sometimes it kind of gets associated with other things, and I'm a guy. And my father would look, and this is a possibility, I'm just saying, he might say, now you're a man, you can buy yourself an LV shoe, né? And when you go to a family whereby there's no food, it doesn't make sense, bro.
0: Mm.
1: Like, and we always ask ourselves this question sometimes, and I feel like we forget the most important thing, or common sense.
0: Yeah.
1: Like just apply common sense. There's no need for me to tell you, leave the shed that's 5K and pay for your little brother's school fees at crash for 3K. Like, common sense. Like, and that's something that we as a society we don't like tapping into. Mainly, I don't know why, but a lot of things just require sensible and reasonable common sense, and it's gonna we are not even gonna be discussing why is a kid staying with their mom and their mom doesn't have anything and they don't want to support. No one has to tell you that.
0: You know? And the pressures that are coming from these social medias and so forth, they have such a huge ripple effect, because now we've now gotten into a culture, even just looking at the dating economy. Now dating is now transaction, because now I've got pressure. My friend has an LV bag or a Hermes bag. Now I must date someone who can get me that bag. And now, when I, as a man, now you are under pressure to... It's ended up having a ripple effect. And for me, it's making me now beg the question of the youth being under pressure to be the millionaires or to be successful. Is it to really be successful and make a living and a name for yourself? Or is it to conform to the pressures of society and the lifestyles that society has?
1: I mean, like I said, to be quite fair and honest, is the second one, is to conform. Bro, most people, like, I've seen people who don't drink certain alcohol, but they just don't buy it.
0: Yeah.
1: Because it will show that, like, financially I'm okay. But to be fair, guys, come on. There's four of us in here. There's no way we are going to the club and buy 8 bottles. Come on, let's not. Why are we buying those 8 bottles? You get me?
0: Yeah,
1: but the truth of the matter, some of us in this room, we have seen that happen.
0: Mm.
1: Whereby it's unnecessary, but people do it, you know? It's the same way. I feel like it's more of for conforming to the society. Or, okay, now I'm okay. Even dating, people don't date Justin J. Justin J. People and Hans know have mastered the art of asking how financially fit is this person.
0: Yeah.
1: So they will ask you on. That's why me, I avoid texting girls during the week, especially between 8 to 5, because they're gonna be like, "This one is not at work. Why? Yeah. Why is he texting? Why is he texting me?"
0: Yeah. So and to gauge if you're at work or you are financially,
1: they'll be like, "Ah, ask for lunch." This one, they'll ask for lunch. Yeah. Call me when you're done with work before you even announce that you're working or not, or. When you come pick me up, just call me. Who said I have a car? Like, you get my point.
0: I'm with you.
1: So it's that kind of like environment that we're in.
0: So that financial literacy then, if we were to go and boil it down, where does that then begin? Does it begin at home, before you even touch that cell phone? That financial literacy, does it begin in how you are raised? Does it begin? Because there are people, like you said, maybe someone could be in a very financially stable home, but they do not prioritize the pressures of the world. Maybe someone's like, you know, this money that I made, let me invest in buying stock. Let me, things like that.
1: Let me get out of my mom's house.
0: Yes.
1: But he doesn't have to.
0: He doesn't have to, but he's, you know, exactly. So where does that financial literacy begin? At school, at home, the people you surround yourself with?
1: I'm going to be very honest. I feel like I'm going to break it down. So at home, That's where they should teach you, like when you're growing up, or when we give you 10 rands, please, by Friday, can we see 5 friends? Yeah. Something like that.
0: Yeah.
1: A simple thing like that. Mm. At school, I feel like, and no offense to the education system of South Africa, but like, I feel like they could invest more into financial literacy, because I feel like a lot of us, we are missing it out, and without even us seeing, you know? Mm. It's so bad that we don't even think it's bad.
0: Yeah.
1: There are certain cultures whereby at their house they are using one car. When your brother graduates, take that car.
0: Yeah.
1: But at home, for us, Lina, I want my own car. You find one car has took 4 people to uni.
0: Yeah.
1: They've traveled with it.
0: Yeah.
1: But it's the financial literacy in our community, it's so bad that we can't even educate each other about it.
0: Yeah.
1: That's why we have shows like I Blew It.
0: Yeah.
1: I mean, I Blew It was supposed to have 2 episodes, but it's still out there. You get me? Because this problem is it's so huge that
0: it's got seasons.
1: Yeah.
0: I hear you.
1: You get me? And well, it comes to friends also. Mm. When it comes to friends, your environment always defines who you are and the type of person you want to be. Mm. You know? Sometimes I always tell people that, or sometimes you are the right person at the right time. But when the environment is bad, you can't exercise your skill. Like right now, you can't tell me you're a good swimmer. Where's the swimming pool, my guy?
0: Yeah.
1: You get me? So until we are close to a swimming pool and you show your skills in the swimming pool, I can be like, nah, this guy is a great swimmer.
0: Yeah.
1: You get my point?
0: No, I'm with
1: you. So,
0: Ish. I wish we had all the time in the world. I wish we had time in the world. Guys, your environment is important. Your friends are important. Family, sendela nifunsane emakhaya ukuthi if I bob, ayo 50 rand. Please, guys. Zila, thank you so much, man,
1: thank
0: for spending
1: so much,
0: the afternoon with me. What's your plan for the weekend? What are you up to this weekend?
1: So I'm doing my event at Zile Wheezy and friends at Zouk Melville.
0: Okay.
1: It's like Le Combo X Amapiano. So it's a mixture of that. So people should do, tickets are 50 rands. If not, you'll get them at the door.
0: Okay.
1: Zouk Melville, make sure you check it out. And before that, during the day, I'll be in, I think it's in Midrand or Modastery, I don't know, Wine Expo.
0: Okay.
1: I will be at Wine Expo tasting wine. So if you are more of like a chill person, you don't want gong at night on Saturday, make sure you join me at Wine Expo. I'll be there with Proudly SA, then Meet SA, Azisheko. Please make sure that you are there. And yeah, let's enjoy the weekend, man. Friday, it will really close those laptops, man. Let's go.
0: Well, you heard him best.
1: But before I go, I just want to say, for those who don't know me, my name is Zile Wizila Mazenzila Machinchila Molamandindi. We're doing it. And thank you so much.
0: It's true. And where can they get hold of you? Where can
1: Zile Wizi, everywhere. ZILLEWIZZY.
0: It's true. You got any music coming up? Yeah, I know you also.
1: And they must just make sure that they follow me, man. Especially on TikTok.
0: Okay.
1: Yeah,
0: okay.
1: I mean,
0: well, there you have it, guys. We sat down, we spoke with the man himself. If nifunani acha tolakala, just go to his page and follow the gent. issue. If you're going to stick around, I'm letting you go. But the weekend is still popping. Remember, we've got our Friday mixes. Please submit. Go to the app. If you're a DJ and you want your mixes played on air, just go to our app and submit your mix right there. And who knows? You could be playing next. For now, ngitshika ncane. Ayano kwamakhaya ugade bomthimu mkhulu mashobota shobota linko monempono zayo isichotho esichotshozela kamnandi ukuthi kuchotshozele kuwe shu chotshubekho.
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2: So what happens at Dolly last night?
0: You know me and the dollies, boy. 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

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She was heartless in every way. I'm losing my way.

0: 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She was heartless in every way. I'm losing my way. I'm losing my way through this darkness. She was heartless in every way. I'm losing my way.
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